0: the world. British Prime Minister Andy Burnham was among nearly a dozen leaders present, and he announced that Britain will be declassifying blueprints for components used in long-range cruise missiles to give to Kyiv, as FSN's Ollie Barrett reports from London.
1: Andy Burnham, we know, wanted to focus as much as possible on domestic issues when becoming Prime Minister, and perhaps thought that Keir Starmer had spent rather too much of his time in office away from the UK or dealing with international affairs rather than focusing on the domestic. So notable that Andy Burnham's first international visit to Ukraine himself as UK Prime Minister.
0: The first ceasefire verification team for the Democratic Republic of Congo has deployed to the eastern part of the country. The deployment comes days after the Congolese government and the M23-led Rebel Alliance agreed a roadmap for peace. FSN's Chris Okamaringa reports from Kinshasa.
2: This ceasefire mission is technically known as the Expanded Joint Verification Mechanism Plus. And it's composed of members of the DRC Army, the FARDC, some members of the M23 rebel group, the United Nations peacekeeping mission, MONUSCO, which is offering technical and logistical support, and then a regional body, an intergovernmental organization known as the International Conference of the Great Lakes Region.
0: From Bureaus Worldwide, this is FSN.
3: With FSN Spotlight, I'm Simon Marks. Today, the US and Canada restart their trade war after the collapse of negotiations between the two countries late on Friday. Prime Minister Mark Carney told reporters the Americans asked too much and offered too little. We got attacked, he claimed, after he walked away from the table and announced Canada will match 50% tariffs now being imposed by the US on $20 billion of Canadian exports. Sam Lowe is a partner at Flint Global, specialising in trade policy.
4: Well, at this moment, there's still a lot of detail that's coming out, so we don't know precisely what single issue it was that triggered the decision to walk away from the discussions. The suspicion is that the US tried to push in a load of new commitments at the last minute. So, for example, there are some rules in Canada that say that a certain amount of television programmes that are on should be in French. The Americans said, well, they didn't like that rule. There's also some suspicion that the US was trying to get a veto of sorts over any other trade agreements Canada might do with other countries. And the Canadians said, well, no, that infringes on our sovereignty. So it sounds a bit like the US maybe pushed a bit too far at the death and put some things on the table that Carney just couldn't swallow.
3: For President Trump, the talks collapse may pose fresh short-term political difficulties, with the new tariffs likely to stoke American inflation, just as voters are preparing for November's midterm elections. With FSN Spotlight, I'm Simon Marks.
0: And the main news again. US Treasury Secretary Scott Bessent has outlined new sanctions on countries that trade with Iran as a way to further weaken the Iranian economy. Ukrainian President Volodymyr Zelensky has addressed European leaders on Ukraine's 35th Independence Day. And the first ceasefire verification team in the Democratic Republic of Congo has travelled to the east of the country, where there's been heavy fighting in recent weeks. That's Feature Story News, Nick Harper reporting.
5: Choose life.

0: say the groovy? How do you say the gorgeous? Ooh la la la la la la la la. How do you say delight, delight, delight, delight?
1: We're going to dance. We're going to dance. We're going to dance and have some fun.

Oh, yeah. Don't forget, groove is in the heart, and Delight has definitely been known to smoke. On stage, that is.

0: From Feature Story News in Washington, I'm Nick Harper. US Treasury Secretary Scott Bessent has outlined new sanctions on countries that trade with Iran as a way to further weaken the Iranian economy. However, he did not name countries or provide a timeline for the new measures that he referred to as economic D-Day for Iran. He spoke at the Treasury Department in Washington, D.C.
1: We are launching an economic onslaught against Iran's financial connections around the globe.
0: The announcement marks a shift in Washington's strategy, pivoting from military strike threats towards what it hopes will be a more effective economic campaign to end the nearly six-month war, as FSN's Kate Fisher reports from Washington.
2: It's hard to know what else the US can do in terms of sanctions, given that it's been sanctioning Iran for some 50 years, the most latest ones in June, and still the regime continues. However, Scott Bessent's saying that instead of just targeting businesses that deal with Iran, they will also be looking at the governments and the countries that host the entities providing Iran with cash flow.
0: Ukrainian President Volodymyr Zelensky has addressed European leaders in Kyiv on Ukraine's 35th Independence Day, declaring his country is not a victim but a fighter, and warning that Moscow must not be allowed to deceive Europe and the world. British Prime Minister Andy Burnham was among nearly a dozen leaders present, and he announced that Britain will be declassifying blueprints for components used in long-range cruise missiles to give to Kyiv. As FSN's Ollie Barrett reports from London.
3: Andy Burnham, we know, wanted to focus as much as possible on domestic issues when becoming Prime Minister, and perhaps thought that Keir Starmer had spent rather too much of his time in office away from the UK or dealing with international affairs rather than focusing on the domestic. So notable that Andy Burnham's first international visit to Ukraine himself as UK Prime Minister.
0: The first ceasefire verification team for the Democratic Republic of Congo has deployed to the eastern part of the country. The deployment comes days after the Congolese government and the M23-led Rebel Alliance agreed a roadmap for peace. FSN's Chris Okamaringa reports from Kinshasa.
4: This ceasefire mission is technically known as the Expanded Joint Verification Mechanism Plus. And it's composed of members of the DRC Army, the FARDC, some members of the M23 Rebel Group, the United Nations Peacekeeping Mission, MONUSCO, which is offering technical and logistical support, and then a regional body, an intergovernmental organization known as the International Conference of the Great Lakes Region.
0: From bureaus worldwide, this is FSN.
5: With FSN Spotlight, I'm Simon Marks. Today, the US and Canada restart their trade war after the collapse of negotiations between the two countries late on Friday. Prime Minister Mark Carney told reporters the Americans asked too much and offered too little. We got attacked, he claimed, after he walked away from the table and announced Canada will match 50% tariffs now being imposed by the US on $20 billion of Canadian exports. Sam Lowe is a partner at Flint Global, specialising in trade policy.
6: Well, at this moment, there's still a lot of detail that's coming out, so we don't know precisely what single issue it was that triggered the decision to walk away from the discussions. The suspicion is that the US tried to push in a load of new commitments at the last minute. So, for example, there are some rules in Canada that say there's a certain amount of television programmes that are on should be in French. The Americans said, well, they didn't like that rule. There's also some suspicion that the US was trying to get a veto of sorts over any other trade agreements Canada might do with other countries. And the Canadians said, well, no, that infringes on our sovereignty. So it sounds a bit like the US maybe pushed a bit too far at the death and put some things on the table that Carney just couldn't swallow.
5: For President Trump, the talks' collapse may pose fresh short-term political difficulties, with the new tariffs likely to stoke American inflation, just as voters are preparing for November's midterm elections. With FSN Spotlight, I'm Simon Marks.
0: And the main news again, US Treasury Secretary Scott Bessent has outlined new sanctions on countries that trade with Iran as a way to further weaken the Iranian economy. Ukrainian President Volodymyr Zelensky has addressed European leaders on Ukraine's 35th Independence Day. And the first ceasefire verification team in the Democratic Republic of Congo has travelled to the east of the country, where there's been heavy fighting in recent weeks. That's Feature Story News, Nick Harper reporting.
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oldies of all time. Like this.

0: we're going to do is our song, Everybody. And when I called you and said, Emilia, can we do this song together? You answered me like,
1: yes!
0: I love this song.
1: I love it. I do. It's really nice. It makes you so happy.
0: That's true. And I'm so happy that you're here tonight, ladies and gentlemen. Heute Abend hier bei uns, Emilia und Everybody! When the sun goes down.
2: And the night moves on.
0: Everybody's here. Everybody's here.
2: Dancing in the street.
0: Music is what I'm living for. Hey!

0: From Feature Story News in Washington, I'm Nick Harper. US Treasury Secretary Scott Bessent has outlined new sanctions on countries that trade with Iran as a way to further weaken the Iranian economy. However, he did not name countries or provide a timeline for the new measures that he referred to as economic D-Day for Iran. He spoke at the Treasury Department in Washington, D.C.
1: We are launching an economic onslaught against Iran's financial connections around the globe.
0: The announcement marks a shift in Washington's strategy, pivoting from military strike threats towards what it hopes will be a more effective economic campaign to end the nearly six-month war, as FSN's Kate Fisher reports from Washington.
2: It's hard to know what else the US can do in terms of sanctions, given it's been sanctioning Iran for some 50 years, the most latest ones in June, and still the regime continues. However, Scott Bessent saying that instead of just targeting businesses that deal with Iran, they will also be looking at the governments and the countries that host the entities providing Iran with cash flow.
0: Ukrainian President Volodymyr Zelensky has addressed European leaders in Kyiv on Ukraine's 35th Independence Day, declaring his country is not a victim but a fighter, and warning that Moscow must not be allowed to deceive Europe and the world. British Prime Minister Andy Burnham was among nearly a dozen leaders present, and he announced that Britain will be declassifying blueprints for components used in long-range cruise missiles to give to Kyiv. As FSN's Ollie Barrett reports from London.
3: Andy Burnham, we know, wanted to focus as much as possible on domestic issues when becoming Prime Minister, and perhaps thought that Keir Starmer had spent rather too much of his time in office away from the UK or dealing with international affairs rather than focusing on the domestic. So notable that Andy Burnham's first international visit to Ukraine himself as UK Prime Minister.
0: The first ceasefire verification team for the Democratic Republic of Congo has deployed to the eastern part of the country. The deployment comes days after the Congolese government and the M23-led Rebel Alliance agreed a roadmap for peace. Ever since Chris Okamaringa reports from Kinshasa.
4: This ceasefire mission is technically known as the Expanded Joint Verification Mechanism Plus. And it's composed of members of the DRC Army, the FARDC, some members of the M23 Rebel Group, the United Nations Peacekeeping Mission, MONUSCO, which is offering technical and logistical support, and then a regional body, an intergovernmental organization known as the International Conference of the Great Lakes Region.
0: From Bureaus Worldwide, this is FSN.
5: With FSN Spotlight, I'm Simon Marks. Today, the US and Canada restart their trade war after the collapse of negotiations between the two countries late on Friday. Prime Minister Mark Carney told reporters the Americans asked too much and offered too little. We got attacked, he claimed, after he walked away from the table and announced Canada will match 50% tariffs now being imposed by the US on $20 billion of Canadian exports. Sam Lowe is a partner at Flint Global, specialising in trade policy.
6: Well, at this moment, there's still a lot of detail that's coming out, so we don't know precisely what single issue it was that triggered the decision to walk away from the discussions. The suspicion is that the US tried to push in a load of new commitments at the last minute. So, for example, there are some rules in Canada that say there's a certain amount of television programmes that are on should be in French. The Americans said, well, they didn't like that rule. There's also some suspicion that the US was trying to get a veto of sorts over any other trade agreements Canada might do with other countries. And the Canadians said, well, no, that infringes on our sovereignty. So it sounds a bit like the US maybe pushed a bit too far at the death and put some things on the table that Carney just couldn't swallow.
5: For President Trump, the talk's collapse may pose fresh short-term political difficulties, with the new tariffs likely to stoke American inflation, just as voters are preparing for November's midterm elections. With FSN Spotlight, I'm Simon Marks.
0: And the main news again. US Treasury Secretary Scott Bessent has outlined new sanctions on countries that trade with Iran as a way to further weaken the Iranian economy. Ukrainian President Volodymyr Zelensky has addressed European leaders on Ukraine's 35th Independence Day. And the first ceasefire verification team in the Democratic Republic of Congo has travelled to the east of the country, where there's been heavy fighting in recent weeks. That's Feature Story News, Nick Harper reporting.
7: playing the greatest oldies of all time.

0: From Feature Story News in Washington, I'm Nick Harper. US Treasury Secretary Scott Bessent has outlined new sanctions on countries that trade with Iran as a way to further weaken the Iranian economy. However, he did not name countries or provide a timeline for the new measures that he referred to as economic D-Day for Iran. He spoke at the Treasury Department in Washington, D.C.
1: We are launching an economic onslaught against Iran's financial connections around the globe.
0: The announcement marks a shift in Washington's strategy, pivoting from military strike threats towards what it hopes will be a more effective economic campaign to end the nearly six-month war, as FSN's Kate Fisher reports from Washington.
2: It's hard to know what else the US can do in terms of sanctions, given that it's been sanctioning Iran for some 50 years, the most latest ones in June, and still the regime continues. However, Scott Bessent saying that instead of just targeting businesses that deal with Iran, they will also be looking at the governments and the countries that host the entities providing Iran with cash flow.
0: Ukrainian President Volodymyr Zelensky has addressed European leaders in Kyiv on Ukraine's 35th Independence Day, declaring his country is not a victim but a fighter, and warning that Moscow must not be allowed to deceive Europe and the world. British Prime Minister Andy Burnham was among nearly a dozen leaders present, and he announced that Britain will be declassifying blueprints for components used in long-range cruise missiles to give to Kyiv. As FSN's Ollie Barrett reports from London.
3: Andy Burnham, we know, wanted to focus as much as possible on domestic issues when becoming Prime Minister, and perhaps thought that Keir Starmer had spent rather too much of his time in office away from the UK or dealing with international affairs rather than focusing on the domestic. So notable that Andy Burnham's first international visit to Ukraine himself as UK Prime Minister.
0: The first ceasefire verification team for the Democratic Republic of Congo has deployed to the eastern part of the country. The deployment comes days after the Congolese government and the M23-led Rebel Alliance agreed a roadmap for peace. Ever since Chris Okamaringa reports from Kinshasa.
4: This ceasefire mission is technically known as the Expanded Joint Verification Mechanism Plus. And it's composed of members of the DRC Army, the FARDC, some members of the M23 Rebel Group, the United Nations Peacekeeping Mission, MONUSCO, which is offering technical and logistical support, and then a regional body, an intergovernmental organization known as the International Conference of the Great Lakes Region.
0: From Bureaus Worldwide, this is FSN.
5: With FSN Spotlight, I'm Simon Marks. Today, the US and Canada restart their trade war after the collapse of negotiations between the two countries late on Friday. Prime Minister Mark Carney told reporters the Americans asked too much and offered too little. We got attacked, he claimed, after he walked away from the table and announced Canada will match 50% tariffs now being imposed by the US on $20 billion of Canadian exports. Sam Lowe is a partner at Flint Global, specialising in trade policy.
6: Well, at this moment, there's still a lot of detail that's coming out, so we don't know precisely what single issue it was that triggered the decision to walk away from the discussions. The suspicion is that the US tried to push in a load of new commitments at the last minute. So, for example, there are some rules in Canada that say there's a certain amount of television programmes that are on should be in French. The Americans said, well, they didn't like that rule. There's also some suspicion that the US was trying to get a veto of sorts over any other trade agreements Canada might do with other countries. And the Canadians said, well, no, that infringes on our sovereignty. So it sounds a bit like the US maybe pushed a bit too far at the death and put some things on the table that Carney just couldn't swallow.
5: For President Trump, the talk's collapse may pose fresh short-term political difficulties, with the new tariffs likely to stoke American inflation, just as voters are preparing for November's midterm elections. With FSN Spotlight, I'm Simon Marks.
0: And the main news again, US Treasury Secretary Scott Bessent has outlined new sanctions on countries that trade with Iran as a way to further weaken the Iranian economy. Ukrainian President Volodymyr Zelensky has addressed European leaders on Ukraine's 35th Independence Day. And the first ceasefire verification team in the Democratic Republic of Congo has travelled to the east of the country, where there's been heavy fighting in recent weeks. That's Feature Story News, Nick Harper reporting.
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0: From Feature Story News in Washington, I'm Nick Harper. US Treasury Secretary Scott Bessent has outlined new sanctions on countries that trade with Iran as a way to further weaken the Iranian economy. However, he did not name countries or provide a timeline for the new measures that he referred to as economic D-Day for Iran. He spoke at the Treasury Department in Washington, D.C.
1: We are launching an economic onslaught against Iran's financial connections around the globe.
0: The announcement marks a shift in Washington's strategy, pivoting from military strike threats towards what it hopes will be a more effective economic campaign to end the nearly six-month war, as FSN's Kate Fisher reports from Washington.
2: It's hard to know what else the US can do in terms of sanctions, given that it's been sanctioning Iran for some 50 years, the most latest ones in June, and still the regime continues. However, Scott Bessent's saying that instead of just targeting businesses that deal with Iran, they will also be looking at the governments and the countries that host the entities providing Iran with cash flow.
0: Ukrainian President Volodymyr Zelensky has addressed European leaders in Kyiv on Ukraine's 35th Independence Day, declaring his country is not a victim but a fighter, and warning that Moscow must not be allowed to deceive Europe and the world. British Prime Minister Andy Burnham was among nearly a dozen leaders present, and he announced that Britain will be declassifying blueprints for components used in long-range cruise missiles to give to Kyiv. As FSN's Ollie Barrett reports from London.
3: Andy Burnham, we know, wanted to focus as much as possible on domestic issues when becoming Prime Minister, and perhaps thought that Keir Starmer had spent rather too much of his time in office away from the UK or dealing with international affairs rather than focusing on the domestic. So notable that Andy Burnham's first international visit to Ukraine himself as UK Prime Minister.
0: The first ceasefire verification team for the Democratic Republic of Congo has deployed to the eastern part of the country. The deployment comes days after the Congolese government and the M23-led Rebel Alliance agreed a roadmap for peace. FSN's Chris Okamaringa reports from Kinshasa.
4: This ceasefire mission is technically known as the Expanded Joint Verification Mechanism Plus. And it's composed of members of the DRC Army, the FARDC, some members of the M23 Rebel Group, the United Nations Peacekeeping Mission, MONUSCO, which is offering technical and logistical support, and then a regional body, an intergovernmental organization known as the International Conference of the Great Lakes Region.
0: From Bureaus Worldwide, this is FSN.
5: With FSN Spotlight, I'm Simon Marks. Today, the US and Canada restart their trade war after the collapse of negotiations between the two countries late on Friday. Prime Minister Mark Carney told reporters the Americans asked too much and offered too little. "We got attacked," he claimed, after he walked away from the table and announced Canada will match 50% tariffs now being imposed by the US on $20 billion of Canadian exports. Sam Lowe is a partner at Flint Global, specialising in trade policy.
6: Well, at this moment, there's still a lot of detail that's coming out, so we don't know precisely what single issue it was that triggered the decision to walk away from the discussions. The suspicion is that the US tried to push in a load of new commitments at the last minute. So, for example, there are some rules in Canada that say that a certain amount of television programmes that are on should be in French. The Americans said, well, they didn't like that rule. There's also some suspicion that the US was trying to get a veto of sorts over any other trade agreements Canada might do with other countries. And the Canadians said, well, no, that infringes on our sovereignty. So it sounds a bit like the US maybe pushed a bit too far at the death and put some things on the table that Carney just couldn't swallow.
5: For President Trump, the talks' collapse may pose fresh short-term political difficulties, with the new tariffs likely to stoke American inflation, just as voters are preparing for November's midterm elections. With FSN Spotlight, I'm Simon Marks.
0: And the main news again, US Treasury Secretary Scott Bessent has outlined new sanctions on countries that trade with Iran as a way to further weaken the Iranian economy. Ukrainian President Volodymyr Zelensky has addressed European leaders on Ukraine's 35th Independence Day. And the first ceasefire verification team in the Democratic Republic of Congo has travelled to the east of the country, where there's been heavy fighting in recent weeks. That's Feature Story News, Nick Harper reporting.
7: choose life.

0: From Feature Story News in Washington, I'm Nick Harper. US Treasury Secretary Scott Bessent has outlined new sanctions on countries that trade with Iran as a way to further weaken the Iranian economy. However, he did not name countries or provide a timeline for the new measures that he referred to as economic D-Day for Iran. He spoke at the Treasury Department in Washington, D.C.
1: We are launching an economic onslaught against Iran's financial connections around the globe.
0: The announcement marks a shift in Washington's strategy, pivoting from military strike threats towards what it hopes will be a more effective economic campaign to end the nearly six-month war, as FSN's Kate Fisher reports from Washington.
2: It's hard to know what else the US can do in terms of sanctions, given that it's been sanctioning Iran for some 50 years, the most latest ones in June, and still the regime continues. However, Scott Bessent saying that instead of just targeting businesses that deal with Iran, they will also be looking at the governments and the countries that host the entities providing Iran with cash flow.
0: Ukrainian President Volodymyr Zelensky has addressed European leaders in Kyiv on Ukraine's 35th Independence Day, declaring his country is not a victim but a fighter, and warning that Moscow must not be allowed to deceive Europe and the world. British Prime Minister Andy Burnham was among nearly a dozen leaders present, and he announced that Britain will be declassifying blueprints for components used in long-range cruise missiles to give to Kyiv. As FSN's Ollie Barrett reports from London.
3: Andy Burnham, we know, wanted to focus as much as possible on domestic issues when becoming Prime Minister, and perhaps thought that Keir Starmer had spent rather too much of his time in office away from the UK or dealing with international affairs rather than focusing on the domestic. So notable that Andy Burnham's first international visit to Ukraine himself as UK Prime Minister.
0: The first ceasefire verification team for the Democratic Republic of Congo has deployed to the eastern part of the country. The deployment comes days after the Congolese government and the M23-led Rebel Alliance agreed a roadmap for peace. FSN's Chris Okamaringa reports from Kinshasa.
4: This ceasefire mission is technically known as the Expanded Joint Verification Mechanism Plus. And it's composed of members of the DRC Army, the FARDC, some members of the M23 rebel group, the United Nations peacekeeping mission, MONUSCO, which is offering technical and logistical support, and then a regional body, an intergovernmental organization known as the International Conference of the Great Lakes Region.
0: From Bureaus Worldwide, this is FSN.
5: With FSN Spotlight, I'm Simon Marks. Today, the US and Canada restart their trade war after the collapse of negotiations between the two countries late on Friday. Prime Minister Mark Carney told reporters the Americans asked too much and offered too little. We got attacked, he claimed, after he walked away from the table and announced Canada will match 50% tariffs now being imposed by the US on $20 billion of Canadian exports. Sam Lowe is a partner at Flint Global, specialising in trade policy.
6: Well, at this moment, there's still a lot of detail that's coming out, so we don't know precisely what single issue it was that triggered the decision to walk away from the discussions. The suspicion is that the US tried to push in a load of new commitments at the last minute. So, for example, there are some rules in Canada that say there's a certain amount of television programmes that are on should be in French. The Americans said, well, they didn't like that rule. There's also some suspicion that the US was trying to get a veto of sorts over any other trade agreements Canada might do with other countries. And the Canadians said, well, no, that infringes on our sovereignty. So it sounds a bit like the US maybe pushed a bit too far at the death and put some things on the table that Carney just couldn't swallow.
5: For President Trump, the talks collapse may pose fresh short-term political difficulties, with the new tariffs likely to stoke American inflation, just as voters are preparing for November's midterm elections. With FSN Spotlight, I'm Simon Marks.
0: And the main news again. US Treasury Secretary Scott Bessent has outlined new sanctions on countries that trade with Iran as a way to further weaken the Iranian economy. Ukrainian President Volodymyr Zelensky has addressed European leaders on Ukraine's 35th Independence Day. And the first ceasefire verification team in the Democratic Republic of Congo has travelled to the east of the country, where there's been heavy fighting in recent weeks. That's Feature Story News, Nick Harper reporting. The greatest oldies of

oldies of all time. Like

0: From Feature Story News in New Delhi, I'm Neha Punia. US Treasury Secretary Scott Bessent has outlined new sanctions against countries that trade with Iran as a way to further weaken the Iranian economy. However, he did not name countries, neither provide a timeline for the new measures that he referred to as economic D-Day for Iran. Tehran has vowed to retaliate. It's saying it is confident its major trading partners will fight back against US pressure. Nick Harper has more.
1: There were no specific countries mentioned, no specific sanctions, and no timeline laid out for when all of this might take place. So all of this really just amounting to more threats from the United States that it may or may not follow through on. I think really part of this was trying to create a collective responsibility, trying to urge countries around the world to do what they can to pressure Iran to cut off its revenue streams, but really try and pressure Iran so that it comes to some sort of deal. The big problem with all of this is, will other countries want to help to essentially end a conflict for the United States that the United States started? China, of course, one of the biggest trade partners, the main trading partner of Iran. It buys plenty of oil from Iran. Will China want to help out the United States and in return stop getting oil from Iran? Potentially not.
0: India, meanwhile, is bracing for what could be its weakest monsoon in decades. Officials are blaming the El Niño weather phenomenon. The monsoon rains are vital for Indian agriculture, as Rebecca Bundon explains.
2: Rainfall is expected to end the season at about 15% below the long-term average. That's the lowest since 2009, and that's according to the news agency Reuters, citing two senior weather department sources. Now, the monsoon is very important for India's economy. These rains are vital for crop production, and if crop production is poor due to weak rains, then that can push up food prices and it impacts rural income in the world's fifth largest economy.
0: The first ceasefire verification team has deployed to eastern Congo under the peace deal brokered by Qatar. The deployment comes days after the Congolese government and the M23-led rebel alliance agreed to a roadmap for peace talks. Chris Okamaringa has more.
3: It's composed of members of the DRC army, the FARDC, some members of the M23 rebel group, the United Nations peacekeeping mission, MONUSCO, which is offering technical and logistical support, and then a regional body, an intergovernmental organization known as the International Conference of the Great Lakes Region, which is composed of 12 member states around the Great Lakes region, which covers parts of East, Central, and Southern Africa.
0: From bureaus worldwide, this is FSN.
4: With FSN Spotlight, I'm Simon Marks, looking in more detail today at the Democratic Socialists of America, the left-wingers who are increasingly coming to prominence after winning several midterm election primary contests in states across the USA. President Trump dismisses them as radical left communists, but DSA leaders like Congresswoman Alexandria Ocasio-Cortez of New York believe the movement is on track to exercise more leverage over the Democratic Party, with some DSA figures even saying it needs to supplant existing centrist members of the party's elite. Political historian Anton Yeager with thoughts about where things might be heading.
5: The question the DSA faces, and you can see this very explicitly in a figure such as AOC, is are they going to remain subject to the demands or the priorities of the Democratic Party, or are they going to become an independent force? If AOC decides to run for president, is she going to do so as a representative of the DSA who happens to run on a Democratic ticket, or is she going to be a fully Democratic with a large D candidate? I think the institutional strength of the DSA will reflect itself in that choice.
4: He spoke to Foreign Policy magazine. The DSA could be an electoral drag in November's midterms on the Democratic Party, given the focus that right-leaning media is now placing on many of the left-wingers' policy positions. With FSN Spotlight, I'm Simon Marks.
0: The main news again. The US announces sweeping new economic sanctions against countries that trade with Iran as a way to further weaken the Iranian economy, but gives no timelines for the new measures to take effect. Tehran vows to retaliate, says it's confident its major trading partners will fight back. India could record its weakest monsoon in decades. And that is the latest feature story news. Neha Punia reporting.
6: playing the greatest oldies of all time.

Blue. Who are you? Sister Sledge, Frankie, on your Decades Breakfast. Right, let's get into your lyric game. For your Tuesday then, these are lyrics today. You shoot me down in flames, you put me down a lot, but I'm giving you my heart. Go on, take it. What's that song today? Any ideas on that one? Tuesday's lyric game. You shoot me down in flames, you put me down a lot, but I'm giving you my heart. Go on, take it.

never let us slip away on your decade's breakfast. Let's get into your memories and your birthdays. On this day, 1957, Paul Anka, he was at number one on the UK singles chart. Diana.

Carol, please, Diana. Couple of minutes of musical gorgeousness there. On this day, 1942, Walter Williams was born. He was a member of the OJs. You'll know this one.

Back, I've Never Been Gone on your Decades Breakfast. Back to 63 and 10 years later before that, the OJs and Love Train. Into the Year of Fortune this morning then, 1968. And I'll tell you what, we'll play it in just a moment. Honey Bus, first up Elvis Presley.

0: Hey, go double shot 1968 on your Year of Fortune this morning. Honey Bus, I Can't Let Maggie Go. And Elvis Presley, A Little Less Conversation, the original, back in 1968.
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3: UK number two.

back in 1975, and so slowly, but it made him number one on the UK singles chart, and a number two in 1968, The Small Faces, and Lazy Sunday, that's called Your Bit in the Middle, and that's part one. Part two, and there's another bit in the next hour.

0: Supremes, you keep me hanging on your Decades Breakfast. Morning, it's the oldies you love to sing along to. I got all the decades in the morning. That's why you're here, right? 50s, 60s, 70s, 80s, 90s, a little bit of the noughties. It's all the decades we love. Why restrict yourself to one when you could have them all, right? And we're doing your lyric game this morning. It could be any one of those decades this song is from. You shoot me down in flames, you put me down a lot, but I'm giving you my heart. Go on, take it. Any ideas what that song might be today?
1: Goodbye.

the police. Don't call the cops. Every little thing she does is magic. And Cliff Richard, goodbye, Sam. Hello, Samantha. Talking to Cliff Richard on this day, 1960. At the Shadows, which was Cliff's backing group, they were at number one on their own on the UK singles chart with Apache.

We loved the guitars back in the 60s, didn't we? Making that number one for the Shadows and Apache on this day, 1948. Danny Smith was born, or is it Smythe? It's with a Y, so who knows? He was a member of the Box Tops. You'll know this one. This is called The Letter.

a box touch on your decades breakfast. The letter, happy birthday, Danny Smith's mine, whatever it is today. Born on this day, 1948. On this day, 1963, Candida Doyle was born of pulp.

0: Happy birthday today, Candida Doyle of Pulp, born on this day 1963. There's their song called Common People. Let's give you the answer to your lyric game for your Tuesday morning. These are lyrics today. You shoot me down in flames, you put me down a lot, but I'm giving you my heart. Go on, take it.
1: You shoot me down.
0: Answer UB40, Don't Break My Heart.

they make a song that slowly fades in? Doesn't work very well on the radio. Normally radio stations wouldn't play it just for that reason, or they chop the bit off the front where it's slowly fading in. We played it in full there. Don't Break My Heart. UB40, that's your lyrical answer this morning on your Decades Breakfast. Well done if you got that right. In the next hour, One Second Wonder on the way.

0: From Feature Story News in New Delhi, I'm Neha Punia. US Treasury Secretary Scott Bessent has outlined new sanctions against countries that trade with Iran as a way to further weaken the Iranian economy. However, he did not name countries, neither provide a timeline for the new measures that he referred to as economic D-Day for Iran. Tehran has vowed to retaliate. It's saying it is confident its major trading partners will fight back against US pressure. Nick Harper has more.
1: There were no specific countries mentioned, no specific sanctions, and no timeline laid out for when all of this might take place. So all of this really just amounting to more threats from the United States that it may or may not follow through on. I think really part of this was trying to create a collective responsibility, trying to urge countries around the world to do what they can to pressure Iran to cut off its revenue streams, but really try and pressure Iran so that it comes to some sort of deal. The big problem with all of this is, will other countries want to help to essentially end a conflict for the United States that the United States started? China, of course, one of the biggest trade partners, the main trading partner of Iran. It buys plenty of oil from Iran. Will China want to help out the United States and in return stop getting oil from Iran? Potentially not.
0: India, meanwhile, is bracing for what could be its weakest monsoon in decades. Officials are blaming the El Niño weather phenomenon. The monsoon rains are vital for Indian agriculture, as Rebecca Bundon explains.
2: Rainfall is expected to end the season at about 15% below the long-term average. That's the lowest since 2009, and that's according to the news agency Reuters, citing two senior Weather Department sources. Now, the monsoon is very important for India's economy. These rains are vital for crop production, and if crop production is poor due to weak rains, then that can push up food prices and it impacts rural income in the world's fifth largest economy.
0: The first ceasefire verification team has deployed to eastern Congo under the peace deal brokered by Qatar. The deployment comes days after the Congolese government and the M23-led rebel alliance agreed to a roadmap for peace talks. Chris Okamaringa has more.
3: It's composed of members of the DRC army, the FARDC, some members of the M23 rebel group, the United Nations peacekeeping mission, MONUSCO, which is offering technical and logistical support, and then a regional body, an intergovernmental organization known as the International Conference of the Great Lakes Region, which is composed of 12 member states around the Great Lakes region, which covers parts of East, Central, and Southern Africa.
0: From bureaus worldwide, this is FSN.
4: With FSN Spotlight, I'm Simon Marks, looking in more detail today at the Democratic Socialists of America, the left-wingers who are increasingly coming to prominence after winning several midterm election primary contests in states across the USA. President Trump dismisses them as radical left communists, but DSA leaders like Congresswoman Alexandria Ocasio-Cortez of New York believe the movement is on track to exercise more leverage over the Democratic Party, with some DSA figures even saying it needs to supplant existing centrist members of the party's elite. Political historian Anton Yeager with thoughts about where things might be heading.
5: The question the DSA faces, and you can see this very explicitly in a figure such as AOC, is are they going to remain subject to the demands or the priorities of the Democratic Party, or are they going to become an independent force? If AOC decides to run for president, is she going to do so as a representative of the DSA who happens to run on a Democratic ticket, or is she going to be a fully Democratic with a large D candidate? I think the institutional strength of the DSA will reflect itself in that choice.
4: He spoke to Foreign Policy magazine. The DSA could be an electoral drag in November's midterms on the Democratic Party, given the focus that right-leaning media is now placing on many of the left-wingers' policy positions. With FSN Spotlight, I'm Simon Marks.
0: The main news again. The US announces sweeping new economic sanctions against countries that trade with Iran as a way to further weaken the Iranian economy, but gives no timelines for the new measures to take effect. Tehran vows to retaliate, says it's confident its major trading partners will fight back. India could record its weakest monsoon in decades. And that is the latest feature story news. Neha Punia reporting.
6: playing the greatest oldies of all.

Was that the 12-inch version of that song? Seemed to go on forever, but we love it. We thought we'd play it. Wham, rap, and wham. Enjoy what you do. We're going to enjoy the 1 second wonder in a moment. And what day is it today? 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
4: Is it easy?

Classic Beach Boys, You're So Good to Me on your Decades Breakfast, and Little Eva, her number one back in 1962. The Locomotion, so good that even little Kylie Minogue covered it back in the day. On this day, 1954, Elvis Costello was born, and this is an absolute blast of a song.

0: 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It's Banana Split Day. It's exactly what you expect it to be. It's a day to celebrate this amazing dessert. It gives the perfect opportunity to be creative with fruit cocktail, cream, ice cream and bananas. And it's National Kiss and Makeup Day today in the USA. Life is too short to stay angry, bury the hatchet and bring peace. Don't be the one to hold a grudge. Kiss and make up. If your name is Gino, Louis, Louis, Louisa, Louise, Luella, Louis or Priya, today is your day.
1: 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What day is it today?
2: The Bit in the Middle, 1989. UK.

Sing-a-long, number one for T-Rex back in 1971 and a number two in 1989. Jason Donovan, Every Day I Love You More. That's your bit in the middle, part

0: status quo, what you're proposing. I don't like it. Go back to the drawing board, would you? Your Decades Breakfast morning, Tuesday morning. Your 1 second wonder this morning. Your 1 second sounds like this.
1: Give me the music.
0: Oi, country corker on the show today. Your 1 second wonder. But what is it? Who is it by? Any ideas? It's Gene Pitney. I'm gonna be strong.

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And what a strong voice that man had on this day, 1956. Matt Aitken was born of Stock Aitken and Waterman fame. They were responsible for this chap.

0: in January on your Decades Breakfast, and Rick Astley, a Stock Aitken and Waterman production, as we say happy birthday Matt Aitken today, born on this day 1956. Rick Astley, Take Me to Your Heart, your 1 second wonder today. Do you know this one?
1: Give me the music.
0: The song today, it's a country monster, Billy Ray Cyrus, An Achy Breaky Heart.

one second wonder today, Billy Ray Cyrus with his achy breaky heart. It's his birthday today. Happy birthday, Billy, born on this day, 1961. And that is it, your decade's break was done. Thanks for tuning in this morning. More of the songs you love to sing along to on the way. And here's a song I bet you know all the words to. Wet, wet, wet. This is Angel Eyes. Have a great Tuesday.

0: From Feature Story News in New Delhi, I'm Neha Punia. US Treasury Secretary Scott Bessent has outlined new sanctions against countries that trade with Iran as a way to further weaken the Iranian economy. However, he did not name countries, neither provide a timeline for the new measures that he referred to as economic D-Day for Iran. Tehran has vowed to retaliate. It's saying it is confident its major trading partners will fight back against US pressure. Nick Harper has more.
1: There were no specific countries mentioned, no specific sanctions, and no timeline laid out for when all of this might take place. So all of this really just amounting to more threats from the United States that it may or may not follow through on. I think really part of this was trying to create a collective responsibility, trying to urge countries around the world to do what they can to pressure Iran to cut off its revenue streams, but really try and pressure Iran so that it comes to some sort of deal. The big problem with all of this is, will other countries want to help to essentially end a conflict for the United States that the United States started? China, of course, one of the biggest trade partners, the main trading partner of Iran. It buys plenty of oil from Iran. Will China want to help out the United States and in return stop getting oil from Iran? Potentially not.
0: India, meanwhile, is bracing for what could be its weakest monsoon in decades. Officials are blaming the El Niño weather phenomenon. The monsoon rains are vital for Indian agriculture, as Rebecca Bundon explains.
2: Rainfall is expected to end the season at about 15% below the long-term average. That's the lowest since 2009, and that's according to the news agency Reuters, citing two senior Weather Department sources. Now, the monsoon is very important for India's economy. These rains are vital for crop production, and if crop production is poor due to weak rains, then that can push up food prices and it impacts rural income in the world's fifth largest economy.
0: The first ceasefire verification team has deployed to eastern Congo under the peace deal brokered by Qatar. The deployment comes days after the Congolese government and the M23-led rebel alliance agreed to a roadmap for peace talks. Chris Okamaringa has more.
3: It's composed of members of the DRC army, the FARDC, some members of the M23 rebel group, the United Nations peacekeeping mission, MONUSCO, which is offering technical and logistical support, and then a regional body, an intergovernmental organization known as the International Conference of the Great Lakes Region, which is composed of 12 member states around the Great Lakes region, which covers parts of East, Central, and Southern Africa.
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4: With FSN Spotlight, I'm Simon Marks, looking in more detail today at the Democratic Socialists of America, the left-wingers who are increasingly coming to prominence after winning several midterm election primary contests in states across the USA. President Trump dismisses them as radical left communists, but DSA leaders like Congresswoman Alexandria Ocasio-Cortez of New York believe the movement is on track to exercise more leverage over the Democratic Party, with some DSA figures even saying it needs to supplant existing centrist members of the party's elite. Political historian Anton Yeager with thoughts about where things might be heading.
5: The question the DSA faces, and you can see this very explicitly in a figure such as AOC, is are they going to remain subject to the demands or the priorities of the Democratic Party, or are they going to become an independent force? If AOC decides to run for president, is she going to do so as a representative of the DSA who happens to run on a Democratic ticket, or is she going to be a fully Democratic with a large D candidate? I think the institutional strength of the DSA will reflect itself in that choice.
4: He spoke to Foreign Policy magazine. The DSA could be an electoral drag in November's midterms on the Democratic Party, given the focus that right-leaning media is now placing on many of the left-wingers' policy positions. With FSN Spotlight, I'm Simon Marks.
0: The main news again. The US announces sweeping new economic sanctions against countries that trade with Iran as a way to further weaken the Iranian economy, but gives no timelines for the new measures to take effect. Tehran vows to retaliate, says it's confident its major trading partners will fight back. India could record its weakest monsoon in decades, and that is the latest feature story news. Neha Punia reporting.
6: Choose.

5 and a half morning show, minutes past 9. Hello, you. Oh, I'm so glad you're there. It's Andy with you until midday today, getting underway with Boy George Culture Club and the Church of the Poison Mind. A very happy birthday today to Elvis Costello. He's celebrating, and he doesn't want to go to Chelsea, but he is a secret lemonade drinker. If you're a child of the 70s, you'll know exactly what I mean. Retro chart today. Now, as we mentioned yesterday, we're working our way through the 80s, only for this week. I don't know why. Yesterday started 1980. Today, then, we're on to 1981 as we look at the top 10 as it was on this very day. Add to that, of course, our look at the national newspapers just around the corner. And we're doing, doing our very best to celebrate Elvis Costello's birthday. A couple of tracks that he did when he was with The Attractions, and another one, and one of my favourites too, when he was solo. We've got our regular trip, of course, to catch up with the Bradshaws. Nuts at 9 at 9:45. And between Yumi and the gatepost, oh, that's our Tuesday morning.

The Drifters on a Tuesday morning. Every night's a Saturday night. Nobody's ever said that to me. And nobody's ever said every Tuesday's like a Tuesday morning. Although, I think Morrissey did get quite close once. A very good morning then. Now, on a more serious note, let's have a look at the national newspapers today. Andy Burnham's arrival in Ukraine, that features on the front of a number of pages today. A key story for the Times is his refusal to rule out a tax increase in the budget coming our way in the autumn. The paper reporting that when pressed on how he would fund his public spending commitments, the Prime Minister saying that the public needed to understand that we are in a challenging position. Elsewhere today, several papers also calling on social media platforms to stop the sharing of videos posted by joyriders. Now, those papers include the Metro, their front page there declaring this morning that it's time to halt the hell rides, saying that a spokesperson from Number 10 has insisted that Ofcom has the government's full backing to take the tough action that's necessary and to do that against the platforms that do not remove videos celebrating dangerous behaviour. Comes as a crash on the A66, which went on to kill 7 people, including 2 police officers, at the weekend just gone. The war on deadly joyride vids, that

Police have made 12 arrests in... Now, this follows the crash in Middlesbrough on Saturday, in which seven people lost their lives. The paper headline reads, remove sick danger driving footage now, noting that as of Monday evening, videos of cars weaving through traffic at speeds of over 100 miles an hour were still clearly visible on platforms including TikTok, YouTube and Snapchat. Well, that's the first part of the national papers. We'll have more after this.

Tina Turner, Rod Stewart together, and It Takes Two. Yeah, I think you probably did. Now, after the excitement of our electricity calamity last week, which I promised I'd explain what the cause of it was, we'll get on to that a little bit later on. It's actually quite funny. Well, as funny as anything like that ever can be. But we are often beset by technical calamities here. And I don't know whether I should laugh them off or start to get irritated. This morning, we've got a particularly quirky one, which is that the keyboard has stopped working. Which

which is the one where I type things when I want to find songs and what have you. So I have to do things in a rather roundabout way. Unfortunately, it's one of these weird Bluetooth things. So I've changed the batteries, I've pressed all the right buttons to make it make contact with the computer, and it's one of those computer says no kind of events. And so we're going to muddle through. I think what I probably really need to do is restart the computer. But I think you know what happens when we do that. And we had to do it because of a technical calamity about a year ago. I ended up having to read poetry for about 5 minutes. And doing that from memory too. Anyway, enough of my calamities. Let's move on to the final part of our national newspapers today. Now, The Guardian reporting that the Prime Minister has used his speech in Kyiv yesterday to accuse Russia of outrageous threats to his country, comparing Ukraine's struggle to the UK's fight against Nazi Germany. Now, he's pictured on the front page of the paper meeting Ukrainian war veterans on his first day in the Ukrainian capital. Elsewhere today, and the Telegraph. Now, they were suggesting that Andy Burnham's visit has seen him receive a goldmine of secret battlefield intelligence to help protect the UK from Russian spies and saboteurs. Now, according to the paper, the UK is the first country to be given access to Kyiv's vast Avenger Labs repository, which includes data that will be used to train technology at British military bases. Now, it's noting that the British Prime Minister has agreed to give Ukraine 2 classified information on British components in Storm Shadow missiles. Let's hope the nation is able to manufacture them and use them against Russia. Other newspapers today, Housing Secretary Angela Rayner revealing plans for 70,000 new homes to be built across England, according to the paper The Eye. Now, they're saying that £10 billion is going to be handed to councils and housing associations in a bid to achieve that very target. All of that designed to cut the number of families who are being housed in temporary accommodation. Donald Trump and his pledge to bump the tariffs on Canadian cars to 50%. Now, that leads the Financial Times. They're saying that a trade war has erupted between the North American neighbours. The US president's latest move was announced on his so-called Truth Social platform and came after negotiations to avert new tariffs on Canadian goods fell apart. That happening over the weekend. Daily Mail today reporting that 1 in 7 people in England were prescribed antidepressants last year, and saying that it is an increase of more than 15% in just 5 years. The paper noting that what it describes as a stark regional divide does exist in antidepressant use, with the highest number of prescriptions now they're recorded in North Cumbria and South Yorkshire. Tuesday's edition of the Daily Mirror pointing out a maternity crisis in North Devon after the district hospital was forced to temporarily close its maternity wing due to staff shortages. Now, it's reporting that patients were given classes on how to deliver a baby on the side of the motorway, as the nearest maternity ward is nearly 2 hours away in Exeter. How did we get to this? Asking the paper in its headline this morning. The final story then concerning the former world snooker champion Graham Dott. Now, he's pictured on the front page of this morning's Star newspaper after he was found guilty of child sexual abuse on Monday. The headline reading, "Snooker Legend to Sex Child Abuser." Those then our national newspapers for this Tuesday morning. This is-

Anita Baker and the Sweet Love, bringing us around to 25 minutes past nine. Very good morning. Welcome along Tuesday morning. Big story over the last couple of days, of course, concerning the car crash in just outside Middlesbrough. Now, 12 people have been arrested as part of the ongoing investigation into the A66 crash. Seven people lost their lives, including, as you probably know, two police officers. Now, nine men and three women aging between 19 and 61, they've all been arrested across Teesside on suspicion of a range of offences. Now, these include possession of a firearm and being part of an organised crime group. One of them has been charged. Now, in the early hours of Saturday morning, a Volkswagen Passat, this had earlier been pursued by police. It was travelling the wrong way down the A66 near to Middlesbrough, ended up crashing into an oncoming police car. Two police constables and all five of the passengers in the Passat went on to lose their lives. Cleveland police saying that they were still investigating serious criminal activity, which may well have played a part in this fatal accident. Now, earlier, Cleveland police had released some details of the investigation into the events leading up to the crash and the information, too, about the 12 people that had been arrested. Now, they say that they received several reports of two vehicles being driven dangerously in the early hours of Saturday morning. Now, the first of the vehicles, believed to be a Volvo XC60, was seen ramming properties in the Middlesbrough area. The second vehicle, which is a Passat, is believed to have been associated with this same activity. Now, both of the vehicles operating with cloned number plates, but they were picked up by ANPR number plate recognition technology. The Volvo has since though been recovered in the Middlesbrough, although exactly where, we're not sure at the moment. Independent local radio, it's Tuesday morning, 3 hours of all you need to know. Andy with you right through till lunchtime today.

0: brand new frame, Aztec camera together, and good morning, Britain. Well, good morning, if you wherever you are. You could be listening on a beach in Tenerife. As long as you've got your phone with you, nothing's ever far away from you. It's the morning show right through till midday. Time now, though, just after 9:30, and time to look at the latest news headlines.
1: From Radio News Hub, I'm Jonathan Deutsch. Almost £10 billion is being allocated to councils and housing associations in the first wave of funding for affordable homes. Prime Minister Andy Burnham says he's planning to travel to the United States next month to join European leaders lobbying President Donald Trump for greater support for Ukraine. And a new study has shown that traditional Chinese exercises such as Tai Chi have multidimensional benefits for people with conditions that affect joints, bones and muscles.

1976 for that one. Mick Jagger, Rolling Stones, and one of those bands we don't play very much. I thought I would, and you're a fool to cry. 25 away from 10. News you may have heard this morning. Ministers have announced where more than 70,000 social and affordable houses are going to be built across England over the next 10 years. Now, this is all part of an initial allocation of almost £10 billion, and all of that in a bid to address the housing crisis. Now, funding has been granted to Greater Manchester, the West Midlands, along with West and South Yorkshire, the northeast of England, and Merseyside. An additional £6 billion was previously announced, but that is for London. Now, it's all part of a wider plan to build 300,000 social and affordable homes across the nation, and that under the government's £39 billion social house building programme. Now, earlier this year, before he became Prime Minister, Andy Burnham had called for the entire 10-year budget for England to be spent on homes for social rent, which meant that the cost of the unit is about half that of market rents, and there are very strict criteria for who can apply for them. I would devote it all to social housing, that's what he said, and that was back in May. The details of the first tranche of funding allocates around about 60% though for social rent. Housing Minister Matthew Pennycook saying that he did not accept Burnham had failed to meet his previous comment, saying that the government had taken a pragmatic approach and wants to get the money out of the door. Now, it is understood that ministers decided against giving councils more of the funding announced in the first tranche because they say that they didn't believe councils would be necessarily in a position to build the required number of social homes that are needed.

0: We're definitely doing the eclectic music thing this morning, from the Rolling Stones to the Cufflinks and probably everything in between. It's the morning show, your favourite station playing what I'm rather hoping is your favourite music. Now, we were talking about birthdays. Well, I was talking about birthdays. If it's your birthday, you were probably talking about birthdays. Elvis Costello, he's 72 today, a singer-songwriter, started off pretty much writing adverts and jingles for the telly. Do you remember that? I'm a secret lemonade drinker. I won't do that again. But that was him back in, 1972, 73. Went on, of course, to form The Attractions and doing his own solo things too. Now, he's 72 today, born this day in 1954. So for that very reason, we've made he and they our featured artists this morning. Three tracks to squeeze in all that between now and midday. Also celebrating is Gene Simmons. One of the singers and co-founders of Kiss, remember them? 77 today, used to wear an awful lot of makeup. Look quite disturbing, I think. Now, what else we got? Oh, Tim Burton, he's celebrating. Filmmaker, you know, Edward Scissorhands, Beetlejuice, anything a little bit wacky, he's usually got his name on it. Billy Ray Cyrus of Achy Breaky Heart fame. He born in Kentucky and giving us that infernal song from, what, 1992? Frightening stuff. He is 65 today. Time, though, on a more serious note, to see what's going on in the world of business.
1: Most adults who made a career change after the age of 50 say they're now happier. That's according to research from the airline EasyJet, who's launched a new recruitment drive aiming to hire more older workers as cabin crew. Since launching it in 2022, the number of cabin crew at the company over the age of 50 has now more than doubled, with over 60s almost quadrupling. Vacancies for jobs in travel, teaching and construction have increased in recent weeks, but healthcare and hospitality appear to have less. Adzuna said the total number of job vacancies across the UK fell last month for the first time in 4 months. But the government says unemployment is continuing to fall, with 250,000 more people in work compared to a year ago. And poor public transport links are affecting job prospects, according to Metroline. A survey of 3,000 people by the bus franchise operator found almost 1 in 10 said they've turned down or quit a job because it was too hard to get to. Meanwhile, 2/3 of business leaders also said that poor public transport services were limiting their hiring ability. Winding your

Jerry Rafferty winding his way down Baker Street, 1978. Seems like yesterday. Retro chant today. Don't forget, we're doing our thing through the 80s. Yesterday, we counted down the groovy tunes from 1980. Today, well, it's 1981. No logic in this at all by saying that tomorrow will be 1982. You can see where we're going with this. Time then, just after 9:45. And time, well, for something from the West Midlands. You just can't get away from it. Andy Ray.

Driver 67. Now, we played that a few months ago because we dug out a really strange version because when it was released in America, for some reason, they were obviously struggling with a Brummy accent for some reason. So they released it with this really strange kind of Brooklyn character. It was all quite odd and changed the road name from what was it, Brooklyn Terrace? I can't remember. You'd have to listen to it. It was a bit daft. It's, 11 minutes away from 10. A very good morning. And happy birthday, as we mentioned, to Elvis Costello. Three tracks to come, and this will be the first.

0: Elvis Costello and the Attractions, another biggie from 1978, and Oliver's Army, of course. Bringing us round to 8 away from 10, it is the morning show, and it is time, I think, for the first time today to head stateside.
1: I'm Peter Reynolds, and this is your LA Spins Minute. Tate McRae, 23, addressed speculation about her political beliefs in a new interview with Variety. McRae emphasized her support for causes like LGBTQ+ rights and women's organizations through her merchandise and tour environment. She said, quote, "I think it's pretty obvious what kind of person I am and the things I support," unquote. Yep, pretty obvious. Disney Plus has ordered a pilot for a Spaceship Earth TV series inspired by the Epcot ride in Orlando. The logline for the pilot reads, "When a mission to avert a global cataclysm goes awry, a small band of teenagers from Earth's past and future join forces." Next, they'll probably make a movie based on the Pirates of the Caribbean ride. Oh, wait. I'm Peter Reynolds, and that was your LA Spins Minute.
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ABBA does your mother know that you're out? You could take that in so many different ways. Now, happy birthday to Vivian Campbell. He's one of the guitarists from Def Leppard. Kind of missed him out of our earlier outing. And Tracy Ann Oberman, she, actress in EastEnders, played the part of Chrissy Watts, celebrating her 60th birthday today. The actor Tom Hollander, now he's Lynn Staxester, Pride and Prejudice, Pirates of the Caribbean. He celebrating his birthday today, born on this very day in Bristol. Problem.

0: From Feature Story News in New Delhi, I'm Neha Punia. U.S. Treasury Secretary Scott Bessent has outlined new sanctions against countries that trade with Iran as a way to further weaken the Iranian economy. However, he did not name countries, neither provide a timeline for the new measures that he referred to as economic D-Day for Iran. Tehran has vowed to retaliate. It's saying it is confident its major trading partners will fight back against U.S. pressure. Nick Harper has more.
1: There were no specific countries mentioned, no specific sanctions, and no timeline laid out for when all of this might take place. So all of this really just amounting to more threats from the United States that it may or may not follow through on. I think really part of this was trying to create a collective responsibility, trying to urge countries around the world to do what they can to pressure Iran to cut off its revenue streams, but really try and pressure Iran so that it comes to some sort of deal. The big problem with all of this is, will other countries want to help to essentially end a conflict for the United States that the United States started? China, of course, one of the biggest trade partners, the main trading partner of Iran. It buys plenty of oil from Iran. Will China want to help out the United States and in return stop getting oil from Iran? Potentially not.
0: India, meanwhile, is bracing for what could be its weakest monsoon in decades. Officials are blaming the El Niño weather phenomenon. The monsoon rains are vital for Indian agriculture, as Rebecca Bundon explains.
2: Rainfall is expected to end the season at about 15% below the long-term average. That's the lowest since 2009, and that's according to the news agency Reuters, citing two senior Weather Department sources. Now, the monsoon is very important for India's economy. These rains are vital for crop production, and if crop production is poor due to weak rains, then that can push up food prices and it impacts rural income in the world's fifth largest economy.
0: The first ceasefire verification team has deployed to eastern Congo under the peace deal brokered by Qatar. The deployment comes days after the Congolese government and the M23-led rebel alliance agreed to a roadmap for peace talks. Chris Okamaringa has more.
3: It's composed of members of the DRC army, the FARDC, some members of the M23 rebel group, the United Nations peacekeeping mission, MONUSCO, which is offering technical and logistical support, and then a regional body, an intergovernmental organization known as the International Conference of the Great Lakes Region, which is composed of 12 member states around the Great Lakes region, which covers parts of East, Central and Southern Africa.
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4: With FSN Spotlight, I'm Simon Marks, looking in more detail today at the Democratic Socialists of America, the left-wingers who are increasingly coming to prominence after winning several midterm election primary contests in states across the USA. President Trump dismisses them as radical left communists, but DSA leaders like Congresswoman Alexandria Ocasio-Cortez of New York believe the movement is on track to exercise more leverage over the Democratic Party, with some DSA figures even saying it needs to supplant existing centrist members of the party's elite. Political historian Anton Yeager with thoughts about where things might be heading.
5: The question the DSA faces, and you can see this very explicitly in a figure such as AOC, is are they going to remain subject to the demands or the priorities of the Democratic Party, or are they going to become an independent force? If AOC decides to run for president, is she going to do so as a representative of the DSA who happens to run on a Democratic ticket, or is she going to be a fully Democratic with a large D candidate? I think the institutional strength of the DSA will reflect itself in that choice.
4: He spoke to Foreign Policy magazine. The DSA could be an electoral drag in November's midterms on the Democratic Party, given the focus that right-leaning media is now placing on many of the left-wingers' policy positions. With FSN Spotlight, I'm Simon Marks.
0: The main news again. The US announces sweeping new economic sanctions against countries that trade with Iran as a way to further weaken the Iranian economy, but gives no timelines for the new measures to take effect. Tehran vows to retaliate, says it's confident its major trading partners will fight back. India could record its weakest monsoon in decades. And that is the latest feature story news. Neha Punia reporting.
6: greatest oldies of all.

0: Nick Lowe, you've got to be cruel to be kind. Do you know, it's only a hop, skip and a jump from that. And then treat 'em mean to keep 'em keen. Now, let's have a look. Do you think we dare? National newspapers again. It's 10:06 and The Guardian starting us off with our second review. They're leading on Prime Minister Andy Burnham's visit to Kyiv and Britain's increased support for Ukraine. The paper focusing on Burnham discussing Russia making outrageous threats against the UK after Britain agreed to share classified information about Storm Shadow missile components with Ukraine. The Metro, now they're leading on calls for social media companies to remove videos glorifying dangerous driving following the crash on the A66, which killed 7 people, and that included 2 police officers. The government urging platforms to take down footage showing people speeding and driving recklessly. Elsewhere, Daily Express also focusing on the fallout from that tragedy on the A66, reporting that some joyriding videos do still remain online despite pressure being put on the social media companies to take them down. 7 people died in the collision on Saturday near to Middlesbrough, including serving police officers Matthew Blades and Tom Clough. Daily Mail leading on record antidepressant use across England, reporting that an estimated 9.1 million people are on prescriptions as of last year, with rates higher in the country's most deprived communities. iPaper talking about government plans for what it describes as a boom in social and council housing. Now, the proposals include building homes on some greybelt land as ministers try to increase the supply of affordable housing. Financial Times and another escalation for them on Donald Trump's trade dispute with Canada. A US president saying that tariffs on Canadian cars and car parts will rise to 50% from the 1st of January after trade negotiations between the two countries finally stalled. Daily Star, now they're talking about the former world snooker champion Graham Dott, who's been convicted of sexual abuse. The 49-year-old has been remanded in custody and due to be sentenced on the 29th of September. Well, those then our national newspapers for this Tuesday morning.
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0: Nobody does a French accent quite like Bill Wyman, which is quite a blessing, really. Very much like the converse of the kind of what was that cop's name in Allo Allo? You know the one I'm thinking of, the one that did the good moaning thing. Well, that's kind of the same principle as your Suizun rock star. I'm at it now. It's just after 10:15. Time to head to the land of the Bradshaws.
1: Excited. It's nearly it, ain't it? Dad.
2: What?
1: It's nearly it, ain't it?
2: Nearly what?
1: Christmas.
2: It's bloody weeks away.
1: Are you excited, Dad?
2: Ecstatic, son.
1: So am I.
3: Talking of Christmas presents, Alf.
2: Were we?
3: I think I've settled on yours.
2: You haven't bought it yet, though, have you?
3: No, but I might be going today.
2: Well, don't bother then. We'll make a deal. You buy me now, I'll buy you now, then we both get the same, and it costs now.
3: Oh, you're a right stooge, you are, Alf Bradshaw. Where's your Christmas spirit?
2: It's in the bloody off-licence, where it'll have to stay if I have to fork out for your present.
1: Well, just let Father Christmas buy him. He buys mine.
3: Well, it's hard luck, isn't it? If you just give me the money, there's a nice pair of booties I can get.
2: You know what you can get, Audrey?
3: What?
2: Stuffed.
3: Ooh, aren't you funny? Anyway, that reminds me. You can give me some money for the Christmas club towards the turkey and all while you're at it.
2: While I'm at what?
3: While you're giving me the money for me booties.
2: Aye, well don't hold your breath.
1: Hey, Dad, I know what I want.
2: Aye, and I know what you want and all.
1: I want a train set and some football boots and a proper Casey football without no lace sticking up on it because it'll hurt me head when I head it, and a compendium of games and
2: Anything else, son? Or is it just them few bits?
1: And a budging regard.
2: No.
1: Okay, I won't bother. Oh yeah, a scale electric. Hey, I wish I could see Father Christmas one day.
2: You're bloody well looking at him. Cost me a pigging fortune.
1: It's your own fault, Dad, for not believing in Father Christmas. I believe in him.

0: So that's why he brings me things for nothing. And that's why I'll always believe in him, and then I'll always get them.
1: Yes, as long as you behave.
0: Yeah, as long as I don't give cheek or anything.
2: Billy.
0: What?
2: Belt up. Audrey.
1: What?
2: Brew up. And fetch some coal in.
0: But you have to write letters to him.
2: And hurry up. The fire's going out.
0: I have. To the North Pole.
1: I'm not your skivvy, you know.
0: We all write to him, and our teacher posted our letters. What's a skivvy, man?
1: Well, not me for a start. I've still got it all to do yet. And you expect me to fetch coal in? Well, you can think again.
2: I'd light as you've got, Audrey. You'll let me sit here and watch the fire go out, won't you?
0: Hey, don't forget, you won't be able to have a fire on Christmas Eve because Father Christmas has got to come down the chimbley and he might burn his bum.
1: That's enough vulgarness, Billy.
0: Yeah, boy, he might.
2: Don't take it out on the lad, Audrey, just because you've seen your backside.
1: I have not.
2: You have? She's naughty, ain't she, Billy?
1: I was in a perfectly good mood till you started.
2: Was, maybe. But you're not now, are you? Is she, Billy?
1: Yes, I am.
2: Oh, you're not naughty at all, then?
1: No, I'm not.
2: Well, fetch some bloody coal in, then. This fire's nearly out.
1: You can go and run up a lamppost, you can. Oh, you'd make a snake swear you would, Alf Bradshaw.
2: See, lad, I rest my case.
0: Which case, Dad? Your big suitcase? The one you hide me presents in?

0: one of those songs that wasn't a massive hit, but just very, very emblematic of the Stock Aitken Waterman tracks from the early 1990s. Big Fun was the band's name. They did have a hit with Blame It on the Boogie, remember? That, though, was a handful of promises. Now, in the news this morning, Andy Burnham has refused to rule out tax rises in the forthcoming autumn budget, saying that he's not going to be unrealistic about the challenging state of public finances. The Prime Minister going on record as saying that he would take a careful approach to the economy and defending his previously announced cost of living pledges as funded spending commitments. Now, Andy Burnham, of course, became Prime Minister back in July, promising to give people breathing space and to help with the cost of living, but questions do remain over how major policies such as social care reforms will be funded. Experts previously warning that he and the Chancellor John Healey will have little financial room to manoeuvre this in their first budget, which is due on the 28th of October. Speaking during his first visit to Ukraine yesterday, Andy Burnham saying that policies announced so far, including capping bus fares at £2 and cutting VAT on household electricity bills, were the very first steps he'd been able to make, and said that they were doable because he was able to reprioritise funding from elsewhere. He said that he took the decision early on that digital ID wasn't a top priority for now, and saying that they had reprioritised funding to other priorities. There's a lot of priorities in that. And it's a happy birthday to you. If it is yours today, you are in good company. The brilliant Elvis Costello celebrating, and it is a good year for the roses.
1: I can

follow the logic of that song, it probably end up somewhere along the lines of horse manure. Well, it is a good thing for the roses, we're told. I don't think they thought that one through, you know.

0: paper dolls. What is a paper doll? I think I'm overthinking this. Something here in my heart. It's 10:30.
1: From Radio News Hub, I'm Jonathan Deutsch. Almost £10 billion is being allocated to councils and housing associations in the first wave of funding for affordable homes. Prime Minister Andy Burnham says he's planning to travel to the United States next month to join European leaders lobbying President Donald Trump for greater support for Ukraine. And a new study has shown that traditional Chinese exercises such as Tai Chi have multidimensional benefits for people with conditions that affect joints, bones and muscles.

Erasure and the Victim of Love. I like to keep it real, you know. When I have problems, I like to share. I don't know whether it's unburdening or something I saw on Channel 4 once, but I thought I would. And do you remember I told you last week, when it all went very quiet, that we had a curious electrical problem? And it took us quite a while. It's kind of, I don't know whether it's funny or interesting, but it was a thing. So I thought I'd tell you about it, because it was something I've never come across before. And at my age, very little surprises me. Now, we had a problem a few weeks ago where we suddenly lost power at around about 10 to 12. Really strange. Everything was on, then boom, all sort of funny noise. It sounds like a nuclear explosion when it all goes off. And then it happened again last week at around about 11:15, which was very embarrassing, I'll tell you. And we couldn't work out what it was. We've got a kind of a fuse box, or consumer unit, as I've discovered they're now called. And it's got a whole bank of these sort of little micro switches in them. What RCDs, is that what they're called? And one of them kept tripping, and whenever you pushed it back up, it just came straight down again. So we did all the obvious things. We spoke to an electrician, who naturally couldn't get out for a week. You know how these things... Are you listening, Burnham? We need more electricians. Anyway, he told us what to do. So we did everything. We unplugged all of the appliances from around the studio, and it still wouldn't come on. And we've got a kind of like an antechamber to the studio where we make coffee and stuff, and it's got a little fridge plugged in. Well, just left that where it was. Thought that's not of any interest, and we couldn't do it at all. And then eventually we unplugged everything, and absolutely everything, and it stayed on. So we thought, now there's the thing. And then we plugged the kettle back in, and that was the thing that was doing it. Now, what was really odd is the kettle wasn't turned on, had never been turned on, and it's as soon as one of those jug kettles that has a base to it, as soon as we put the kettle on the base, bang, it all went off. And there was no water in it. It hadn't been used. So when it went at 11:15, there was no coffee being made. It just happened. So that's it. So sometimes kettles can develop the will to... Well, the will to die, or at least the will to kill me. Now, we've been talking too about the fact that it's our fourth birthday on the 5th of September. And what do we get, eh? I quite like marzipan. No, I shouldn't. We do dig out occasional songs that we've never played before. This is one of them.

0: obviously it could be me making a lot of assumptions, but I always think that if I haven't heard a song for a long time, that you probably haven't either. That one, Buster Blood Vessel, Bad Manners Together, and Just a Feeling. I found another one from Bad Manners too, which we have never played. So that one, I'll try and squeeze that in sometime next week, if I remember to do it. I've got a brain like a colander, you'll have to probably remind me. 20 minutes away from 11, Retro Chart just around the corner. See, I remember that. That's happening after the news at 11. Now this week, just by way of a change, and for no good reason at all, we're working our way through the 1980s. So yesterday at 11 we did 1980. Today it's 1981. The logical progression of this is that by Friday we should have made 1984. Although you can never tell. Let's have a look at the showbiz news.
1: Hayden Panettiere's mother said she saw her daughter going downhill after she became a star on the TV series Heroes. The actress, who also starred in Nashville and the Scream franchise, died aged 36 at her home in South Carolina on August 16th. Her mother, Leslie Vogel, became emotional as she spoke about her daughter on Good Morning America, saying she's still not grasping that it's real. Actor Brett Goldstein said he was depressed before the success of Ted Lasso. He says he saw a therapist for his mental health who encouraged him to write in a gratitude journal where he had to list at least 10 things he was grateful for. The show was an instant success in 2020 and earned the most Emmy nominations ever received by a first season comedy. And the Netherlands has pulled out of the 2027 Eurovision Song Contest. Dutch public service broadcaster Avrotros says the event can no longer be considered neutral, with the participating country still involved in a large-scale military conflict. Eurovision announced earlier this month that winners will be ineligible to host the contest if they're involved in armed conflict. It's time.

0: China crisis, and it's just wishful thinking. 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
0: Now, Tuesday is going to be dry for most of us. Sunny spells, a few showers, though, are possible. Those mainly towards the southwest of the UK. They could well turn heavy later in the afternoon. Feeling quite warm where there is sunshine and lighter winds in the south tonight. Now, bands of heavy showers and thunderstorms. They are going to develop and move northwards across England, Wales and possibly onto Northern Ireland too. Scotland probably remaining the driest of all of the nations. Warm and humid. And as we go midweek for Wednesday now, bands of heavy showers and thunderstorms. They're going to continue to move northwards right throughout the day. Sunny moments though in between, feeling quite warm and humid, particularly in the south. Top temperatures then for this Tuesday morning, highs of 25 Celsius in London, 24 in the West Midlands, Cardiff 25 for you, Derry 19, Sheffield 21, Newcastle 18, 15 for Aberdeen, 21 for Plymouth today.

Another one bites the dust. 10 minutes away from 11. Now, we've been looking at social media this morning. Chelsea, they're dominating many of the overnight searches after beating Fulham 3-2, and that's in their opening Premier League game. Cole Palmer scored, and, I suppose that's the best anybody could hope for. Chelsea starting the new season with a win at Craven Cottage. Goalkeeper Robert Sanchez also being heavily discussed following his involvement in Fulham's goals. Chelsea-related searches have generated over 200,000 on Google, doing rather well too on Twitter, we're told. Race across the world star Jo Gardner. Now, she, one of the UK's biggest searches after her family announced her death at the age of 61 following a battle with cancer. Now, Jo appeared on BBC television programmes alongside her son Sam back in 2020, many viewers sharing heartfelt tributes and memories of their journey together. The former world snooker champion Graham Dott, now he's trending after being convicted of sexually abusing two children. The 49-year-old was found guilty following a trial at the High Court in Glasgow and has been remanded in custody. It seems he's going to be sentenced on the 29th of September. Creamfields, now they're surging in searches, not in my life, but apparently there's a festival happening on Thursday. Police revealing that drugs were discovered buried at the Daresbury site before the event, and that even before Eric Pritt had been confirmed as a replacement for John Summit. I've no idea. John Summit? Oh, well, Creamfields, this running from Thursday the 27th of August right through until Sunday. And Kit Harington is trending after being announced as Gilderoy Lockhart in the second series of the Harry Potter television series. The star of the Game of Thrones is taking over the role after Nicholas Holt left because of what were described as scheduling conflicts. Prompting plenty of discussion amongst the legion of Potter fans. And finally, meerkats. They're climbing in Google searches following a tunnel collapse at Tropical Birdland in Leicestershire. Now, the wildlife park says that several animals have sadly died after an underground tunnel collapsed following heavy rainfall, not confirming at this stage exactly how many have been affected.

How do you do? And the pilot of the airwaves, 4 minutes away from 11. Just a little reminder of all the ways you can get in touch with us. If you want to, you don't have to. If you did, if you ever do, maybe you want us to play a song. Maybe you just want a few minutes peace and quiet. 07469275285. Now that is our number. Send us a message anytime you like. WhatsApp, regular text. Just good old fashioned text messages. Whatever you want to do, whatever works for you, we're easy to contact and love to hear from you.

0: From Feature Story News in New Delhi, I'm Neha Punia. U.S. Treasury Secretary Scott Bessent has outlined new sanctions against countries that trade with Iran as a way to further weaken the Iranian economy. However, he did not name countries, neither provide a timeline for the new measures that he referred to as economic D-Day for Iran. Tehran has vowed to retaliate. It's saying it is confident its major trading partners will fight back against U.S. pressure. Nick Harper has more.
1: There were no specific countries mentioned, no specific sanctions, and no timeline laid out for when all of this might take place. So all of this really just amounting to more threats from the United States that it may or may not follow through on. I think really part of this was trying to create a collective responsibility, trying to urge countries around the world to do what they can to pressure Iran to cut off its revenue streams, but really try and pressure Iran so that it comes to some sort of deal. The big problem with all of this is, will other countries want to help to essentially end a conflict for the United States that the United States started? China, of course, one of the biggest trade partners, the main trading partner of Iran. It buys plenty of oil from Iran. Will China want to help out the United States and in return stop getting oil from Iran? Potentially not.
0: India, meanwhile, is bracing for what could be its weakest monsoon in decades. Officials are blaming the El Niño weather phenomenon. The monsoon rains are vital for Indian agriculture, as Rebecca Bundon explains.
2: Rainfall is expected to end the season at about 15% below the long-term average. That's the lowest since 2009, and that's according to the news agency Reuters, citing two senior Weather Department sources. Now, the monsoon is very important for India's economy. These rains are vital for crop production, and if crop production is poor due to weak rains, then that can push up food prices and it impacts rural income in the world's fifth largest economy.
0: The first ceasefire verification team has deployed to eastern Congo under the peace deal brokered by Qatar. The deployment comes days after the Congolese government and the M23-led rebel alliance agreed to a roadmap for peace talks. Chris Okamaringa has more.
3: It's composed of members of the DRC army, the FARDC, some members of the M23 rebel group, the United Nations peacekeeping mission, MONUSCO, which is offering technical and logistical support, and then a regional body, an intergovernmental organization known as the International Conference of the Great Lakes Region, which is composed of 12 member states around the Great Lakes region, which covers parts of East, Central, and Southern Africa.
0: From bureaus worldwide, this is FSN.
4: With FSN Spotlight, I'm Simon Marks, looking in more detail today at the Democratic Socialists of America, the left-wingers who are increasingly coming to prominence after winning several midterm election primary contests in states across the USA. President Trump dismisses them as radical left communists, but DSA leaders like Congresswoman Alexandria Ocasio-Cortez of New York believe the movement is on track to exercise more leverage over the Democratic Party, with some DSA figures even saying it needs to supplant existing centrist members of the party's elite. Political historian Anton Yeager with thoughts about where things might be heading.
5: The question the DSA faces, and you can see this very explicitly in a figure such as AOC, is are they going to remain subject to the demands or the priorities of the Democratic Party, or are they going to become an independent force? If AOC decides to run for president, is she going to do so as a representative of the DSA who happens to run on a Democratic ticket, or is she going to be a fully Democratic with a large D candidate? I think the institutional strength of the DSA will reflect itself in that choice.
4: He spoke to Foreign Policy magazine. The DSA could be an electoral drag in November's midterms on the Democratic Party, given the focus that right-leaning media is now placing on many of the left-wingers' policy positions. With FSN Spotlight, I'm Simon Marks.
0: The main news again. The US announces sweeping new economic sanctions against countries that trade with Iran as a way to further weaken the Iranian economy, but gives no timelines for the new measures to take effect. Tehran vows to retaliate, says it's confident its major trading partners will fight back. India could record its weakest monsoon in decades. And that is the latest feature story news. Neha Punia reporting.
6: Playing the greatest oldies of all time. Like

I think that's our second helping of dodgy French for one day. I'm exasperated. I wonder if the French could understand it. Jeff Lynne doing his thing, and we had one of the Rolling Stones earlier, didn't we? I know, frightening stuff. Hold on tight. This week, number 5 in our retro chart, climbing up one place. Now, former number 1 this week, dropping down 3 places, and a guy that was never out of the charts in the early 80s. 'Tis Shaky this week, opening the green door at number 5.

never did get to find out. Shaking Stevens behind the green door this week, down three places at four. And time for a bit of culture. I think we did this a couple of weeks ago now. It was a drop of one place in our chart this day, back in 1981, for the Royal Philharmonic Orchestra, conducted by Louis Clark, and they hooked on classics.

Well, 5 minutes of culture in an ocean of misery. The Royal Philharmonic Orchestra. I wonder if the drums were real or if they were synthesised. What do you think? I can't imagine they would. Hooked on Classics then, dropping down one place this week, number 3 in our retro chart. Last week then at 9, and a song which everybody knows. It was a climb of 7 places and our first outing in the charts for Soft Cell this week, Tainted Love at

0: Originally released back in 1965, a big northern soul classic for Gloria Jones and a massive chart hit for Soft Cell this week, up 7-2 and Tainted Love. Before we get to number one then, let's take a step back and look at the story so far.
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0: This week at 10, it's up 6 for UB40, the 1 in 10. Down 1 at 9, Tight Fit back to the 60s, and up 2 places this week, number 8 for Lobo and the Caribbean Disco Show. Dropping down to number 7 for Duran Duran and Girls on Film, and this week's number 6, The Human Need Love Action, I Believe in Love. Moving into the top 5, and at 5 up 1 for the Electric Light Orchestra and Hold On Tight. Last week at number 1, this week down 3 to 4, it's Shaking Stevens Green Door. The Royal Philharmonic Orchestra, still hooked on classics, this week down 1 place at 3. Tainted Love, Soft Cell at 2, and a climb of 3 places, making it to the top, a new week for Annika.

Retro Chart for a Tuesday morning, playing Annika number one across the United Kingdom and bringing us to an end of our chart today. Back tomorrow. Now, we're doing this, it's a special way this week, right through the 80s. Yesterday, we started off with 1980, today 81, tomorrow it'll be 1982. Catch all of the fun, the excitement. You can hardly contain yourself, can you? We're doing that tomorrow after the news at 11. Now, yellow weather warning's been issued by the Met Office this morning. Heavy rain and thunderstorms are forecast to break out over various parts of the UK later this week. Now, the warnings cover tomorrow and Thursday and include parts of eastern Wales, the Midlands and northern England, along too with East Anglia and southern England and London. Now, it's likely to be one of the most widespread outbreaks of heavy rain this summer. Good news for regions beleaguered by drought, I guess. Significant accumulations could, though, lead to flash flooding because the ground obviously too dry to absorb it. Now, lightning and rain and hail and gusty winds are also possible. A time, I think, to trade in the parasols or an umbrella. Now, you've been very patient. It's time for your 11s. Are you too

0: It took a while, but they got there in the end. It was the Mega Mix version, as is our want. A to the B to isn't always dance, you know. If you want to nominate something which we can hopefully find, do give us a few days' notice. We'll do our very best digging out these extended versions. Not as easy as you think. It's just after 11:30. Very good morning. Welcome along Tuesday morning. It's Andy, you the music, and the rain, it seems. Time for the latest headlines.
1: From Radio News Hub, I'm Jonathan Deutsch. Almost £10 billion is being allocated to councils and housing associations in the first wave of funding for affordable homes. Prime Minister Andy Burnham says he's planning to travel to the United States next month to join European leaders lobbying President Donald Trump for greater support for Ukraine. And a new study has shown that traditional Chinese exercises such as Tai Chi have multidimensional benefits for people with conditions that affect joints, bones, and muscles.

Bananarama band I Can't Help It. Now, humanoid robots have beaten human world records at the World Humanoid Robot Games. Luckily, these were in Beijing, so we haven't had to endure it. One Chinese robot completed 100 metres in 9.39 seconds, which is a tiddly bit faster than Usain Bolt's 9.58 seconds. You wonder what the point of this apparently is. There is still some work to do on the stopping, though, because they just crashed into the padding, and some of them even managed to catch fire. Videos on social media for that. A 33-year-old man has been charged after two people were allegedly seen engaging in inappropriate activity on a Ferris wheel at the Download Festival in Leicestershire. Police investigating after footage from the Castle Donington Festival circulated online. Innes Miller from Nottinghamshire has been charged with outraging public decency. A woman has previously been voluntarily interviewed. We're nice and vague about all of this. Now, a fox managed to get through Westminster and onto Conservative MP George Freeman's fourth floor office. This all happening at Portcullis House. Staff discovering the unexpected visitor hiding in a stationery cupboard on Monday morning. A fox given some water before he was safely removed and released into Victoria Gardens. This could have been very clever, you know. It could be some foreign ploy to smuggle in rodents to spy on you. We'll find out one day. You see these things, they could make a film out of this. A 700-year-old skeleton found beneath Stirling Castle. Now, this could provide the first archaeological evidence of somebody being killed using a particular type of killing implement. Researchers found more than 160 fractures across the man's skeleton. Believe he was struck by a high-speed projectile during a medieval siege. Now, the injuries have been compared with the sort of trauma seen in modern vehicle collisions. However, as it was 700 years ago, you can't blame us. And finally, a Danish scientist. No, it's not. He's a Danish cyclist. That's the word. Now, he could be a scientist by day, but he's definitely a cyclist for the purpose of this. Now, finishing the Tour of Britain women as an entire team of one after the stage of her teammates abandoned the five-day race. The 20-year-old still completed a Sunday stage final in Leamington Spa, finishing in 69th place, also walking into the final team presentation at a ride in solo, which is a modern song apparently. Never heard of it, never will.

0: Chrissy Hynde, the professional. Thank you, the Pretenders. I knew she was going to do something unusual at the end. Just been a long time since I've heard it. The talk of the town. Everything I'm not. I'm not even the talk of my own kitchen, to be honest. I've got a calamity now, and I don't know how to deal with this. Probably spending money could be the answer, but I've got a dog here. I really have got him here. He's actually in the studio with me, and he needs a bath, but I haven't got one. I've got a shower, and only a shower. Now, I don't know how to do this, because I've had all sorts of difficult experiences. I've tried doing him in the shower, and obviously I realised that I couldn't do it fully clothed, so I got in the shower in my boxer shorts to shower the dog, and it didn't go well. It was really not easy. There's got to be a better way of doing it. Now, I think the money involved is getting somebody out to do it, but I'm a bit of a skinflint. So any suggestions on how you do this? Maybe buying a paddling pool, would that work? I'm open to ideas. Although he'd probably stick his claws through it. I know the dramas in my life. 19 minutes away from 12. Let's have a look at the sports news.
1: Fulham began their Premier League season with a London derby for the fourth time last night, but it ended in defeat against Chelsea. The 3-2 victory sees Chelsea bounce back after a loss when the teams clashed at the start of the year. Leeds United are up against Nottingham Forest today in the second round of the Carabao Cup. Leeds manager Daniel Farke says he's trying not to let the team's win over the weekend cloud his judgment of tonight's game.
2: It's good for the mood and for the confidence, but I think it's also fair to say that you can't really compare these two games. Also, the way you play the cup is slightly different in comparison to a Premier League game, because it's a do or die game. There's always a winner in the end, and even if it's with a penalty shootout, so for that, yes, I think both teams will be awesome.
1: And big name players say FIFA's leadership needs change as pressure continues to mount on Gianni Infantino. He's facing calls to quit because of a plan to sell stakes in a company to run the World Cup to private investors. Former Manchester United defender Mikel Silvestre shared a statement calling for change on his X account, along with England's Lucy Bronze and France's Emmanuel Petit.

Marshall Hayne, 11:45, and Dancing in the City. Now, two wild beaver kilts. Kilts, kits. What's a kit? I don't know. I have no idea where I was going with that. Now, they've been born in Norfolk, in what's believed to be the very first such birth in almost 500 years, at least in Norfolk. Now, the youngsters spotted at Penthorpe Nature Reserve after two adult beavers unexpectedly appeared there last winter. Now, this has been giving conservationists fresh hope that the species could re-establish it once all over again. Britain's rarest breeding bird of prey has successfully raised chicks for the second consecutive year. Now the Montagu Harrier's nests at a secret location produced six youngsters this summer. Some of the chicks fitted with satellite tags for the first time, so conservationists can follow their journeys and probably post it on TikTok. Ronnie Wood's son Jesse Wood and his partner Gemma Gregory celebrating the arrival of their baby, which, as you might imagine, has got a suitably stupid name, Indigo Robin Charles Wood, born on Sunday, Jesse's fifth child. It's like shelling peas, the couple's first together. Now, Gemma describing the new arrival as heavenly and said he was surrounded by love. Oh, bless. Now, Derby's Darley Park Weekender. Now, that's wrapped up after three nights of live music, including Billy Ocean, Marty Pello and JLS, alongside local performers and orchestral music. Organisers confirming that the Weekender will return between the 20th and the 22nd of August next week. And from the East Midlands down to the Big Smoke, Battersea Park preparing for 4 days of open-air music, and this over the bank holiday weekend. Now, Battersea Park in concert. This runs from Friday until Monday with orchestral music, jazz, soul and pop, with Ronnie Scott's Jazz Orchestra and the Amy Winehouse Band. Indeed. Independent local radio, the best music. And not a comment from me. I know.

Kiki D, and from 1981 Star, and she was too. It's really a strange thing that she never consolidated that success of Don't Go Breaking My Heart when she teamed with Elton John. Presumably he just didn't need to do it, did he? Having quite a lot of success in his own right. But what a brilliant track it was too. I'm easily impressed. The best music for a Tuesday morning. And we're heading to Merseyside. Singers out on our programme today.

Sherry and the Pacemakers, How Do You Do It? And we never did get to find out. Now, thank you to Stuart for saying that I haven't played enough Beatles recently. I thought I'd do something about that then. And we got into a message exchange as I asked him to choose one, and he did. And so, for that very reason, we're going out today with Hey Jude. Thank you for your company. I'll be back tomorrow from 9. Join me from 9 if you possibly can. Have a lovely afternoon. Hey!

0: From Feature Story News in Brussels, I'm William Denslow. US Treasury Secretary Scott Bessent unveiled a sweeping new sanctions campaign against Iran, dubbed Operation Economic Outcast, but stopped short of imposing immediate penalties, describing the announcement as a warning shot to countries still doing business with Tehran. Iran's currency hit a record low Monday as the new measures were announced, while Iran's Supreme National Security Council Secretary warned no oil would leave the Persian Gulf if the campaign is broadened. The sanctions target a network of brokers, companies and shadow fleet vessels across several countries that transport Iranian oil and channel revenue to Iran's Revolutionary Guard. Nick Harper reports from Washington.
1: There were no specific countries mentioned, no specific sanctions, and no timeline laid out for when all of this might take place. So all of this really just amounting to more threats from the United States that it may or may not follow through on. I think really part of this was trying to create a collective responsibility, trying to urge countries around the world to do what they can to pressure Iran to cut off its revenue streams, but really try and pressure Iran so that it comes to some sort of deal.
0: Iran says it's fully prepared to hit back against US economic sanctions and will inflict another defeat on Washington. Tehran says it's confident its economic partners will continue to do business and says it has its own tools to respond. Iranian-American journalist Negar Mortazavi expects the sanctions will achieve very little.
2: Is this going to put economic pressure, more economic pressure on Iran? Possibly. And who will pay the price for that? Ordinary Iranians. But will this bring the sort of surrender or capitulation, any policy change in Iran? I don't think so. US sanctions over the decades have not done that.
0: Mumbai's recorded barely half its normal August monsoon rainfall, with just 286 millimetres falling in the first 19 days of the month. Across India more broadly, forecasters warn the overall monsoon season could end up significantly below average. Rebecca Bunnan, reporting from Mumbai, says the monsoon rains are vital for Indian agriculture, and officials blame the El Niño weather phenomenon for a season that could have a significant economic impact.
3: The monsoon is very important for India's economy. These rains are vital for crop production, and if crop production is poor due to weak rains, then that can push up food prices and impact rural incomes in the world's fifth largest economy. These monsoon rains, with the season running from June to September, actually provide about 70% of the country's annual rainfall.
0: And Ukraine says it's facing a roughly $26 billion shortfall in defence funding. President Volodymyr Zelensky is urging allies to step up, particularly with the supply of air defences. From bureaus worldwide, this is FSN.
4: With FSN Spotlight, I'm Simon Marks, looking in more detail today at the Democratic Socialists of America, the left-wingers who are increasingly coming to prominence after winning several midterm election primary contests.

0: the right figure is now placing on many of the left wings of the seat positions.
1: The main news again. The US has unveiled

0: From Feature Story News in Brussels, I'm William Denslow. US Treasury Secretary Scott Bessent unveiled a sweeping new sanctions campaign against Iran, dubbed Operation Economic Outcast, but stopped short of imposing immediate penalties, describing the announcement as a warning shot to countries still doing business with Tehran. Iran's currency hit a record low Monday as the new measures were announced, while Iran's Supreme National Security Council Secretary warned no oil would leave the Persian Gulf if the campaign is broadened. The sanctions target a network of brokers, companies and shadow fleet vessels across several countries that transport Iranian oil and channel revenue to Iran's Revolutionary Guard. Nick Harper reports from Washington.
1: There were no specific countries mentioned, no specific sanctions, and no timeline laid out for when all of this might take place. So all of this really just amounting to more threats from the United States that it may or may not follow through on. I think really part of this was trying to create a collective responsibility, trying to urge countries around the world to do what they can to pressure Iran to cut off its revenue streams, but really try and pressure Iran so that it comes to some sort of deal.
0: Iran says it's fully prepared to hit back against US economic sanctions and will inflict another defeat on Washington. Tehran says it's confident its economic partners will continue to do business and says it has its own tools to respond. Iranian-American journalist Negar Mortazavi expects the sanctions will achieve very little.
2: Is this going to put economic pressure, more economic pressure on Iran? Possibly. And who will pay the price for that? Ordinary Iranians. But will this bring the sort of surrender or capitulation, any policy change in Iran? I don't think so. As sanctions, U.S. sanctions over the decades have not done that.
0: Mumbai's recorded barely half its normal August monsoon rainfall, with just 286 millimetres falling in the first 19 days of the month. Across India more broadly, forecasters warn the overall monsoon season could end up significantly below average. Rebecca Bunden, reporting from Mumbai, says the monsoon rains are vital for Indian agriculture, and officials blame the El Niño weather phenomenon for a season that could have a significant economic impact.
3: The monsoon is very important for India's economy. These rains are vital for crop production, and if crop production is poor due to weak rains, then that can push up food prices and it impacts rural incomes in the world's fifth largest economy. These monsoon rains, with the season running from June to September, actually provide about 70% of the country's annual rainfall.
0: And Ukraine says it's facing a roughly $26 billion shortfall in defence funding. President Volodymyr Zelensky's urging allies to step up, particularly with the supply of air defences. From bureaus worldwide, this is FSN.
4: With FSN Spotlight, I'm Simon Marks, looking in more detail today at the Democratic Socialists of America, the left-wingers who are increasingly coming to prominence after winning several midterm election primary contests in states across the USA. President Trump dismisses them as radical left communists, but DSA leaders like Congresswoman Alexandria Ocasio-Cortez of New York believe the movement is on track to exercise more leverage over the Democratic Party, with some DSA figures even saying it needs to supplant existing centrist members of the party's elite. Political historian Anton Yeager with thoughts about where things might be heading.
5: The question the DSA faces, and you can see this very explicitly in a figure such as AOC, is are they going to remain subject to the demands or the priorities of the Democratic Party, or are they going to become an independent force? If AOC decides to run for president, is she going to do so as a representative of the DSA who happens to run on a Democratic ticket, or is she going to be a fully Democratic with a large D candidate? I think the institutional strength of the DSA will reflect itself in that choice.
4: He spoke to Foreign Policy magazine. The DSA could be an electoral drag in November's midterms on the Democratic Party, given the focus that right-leaning media is now placing on many of the left-wingers' policy positions.
0: The main news again. The US has unveiled a sweeping new sanctions campaign against Iran, dubbed Operation Economic Outcast. Iran says it's fully prepared to hit back against the US economic sanctions, saying it will inflict another defeat on Washington. Mumbai has recorded barely half of its normal August monsoon rainfall. And Ukraine says it's facing a roughly $26 billion shortfall in defence funding. And that's the latest Feature Story News. William Denslow reporting.
6: playing the greatest oldies of all time.

Yes, who's this? This is Helen. Can you please play Fleetwood Mac for me? The song's called Everywhere. Play it for my boyfriend, Timmy. Tell him I love him very much. And we love your show. Timmy, she loves you lots. Thanks, guys, for getting in touch with us. Bringing this one to the fore. Enjoy.

0: now it's time to play Guess the Track, so we're underway. Listen closely, don't miss a note. 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
1: Right, any idea what this is? The song was performed by the band that was formed as a result of a UK television talent show in 2001. The song falls into the pop genre featuring catchy melodies, typically of the early 2000s pop music. But what is it? Now, don't worry if you haven't got it yet. We'll give you a couple more clues. A couple of records time. But what you will need now is your pen and paper handy after this. Shadoo.

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1: Mel Wayne plays the best music on your favourite station. Have you got your pen and paper ready? It's question time at tea time. So play along and see how many right answers you can get.
2: Well, today's questions is all about Will in the title. There's 11 feet of fine, so drop me a line at studio@melcan.co.uk. And if you've got a song with Will in it and you would like me to play it, then also drop me a line and I'll play it for you. Tell me a little story as well, always helpful. And if you want to write a question or two, you can. Don't forget, if you get stuck, we'll do a recap of all 11 questions when the last record was played. And we'll be giving you the answers at tea time, where you'll be able to confer those answers with me then, making sure you get them all right. I was thinking of Bruce Forsyth then. Good luck.
1: Are you ready to win? Then let's begin. To get in touch right now with Mel, it's studio@melcan.co.uk.

Right, let's have a look at this then. Who have we got now? We've got Betty coming in. Betty says, Mal, if you could play This With Will In It for me, I would really be appreciative. Okay, Betty, why is it? Well, she says, I always have and always will. And I can tell you a little story about this. Go on then, Betty, why is it? Well, my mum, when I was a little kid, and you know, like, you want to get something, and you go, oh, mum, my friends have got it, come on, can I have it? Well, she goes, what you have, you'll always will have. I didn't understand it at the time, and I understand it less now. I know what she means. She means if you have something, then you'll always have it. And if you lose it, it's gone. Oh, wow, I didn't realise that. Now I understand it. But anyway, can you play it for me? I really appreciate it. Of course I can. So it's I'll Always Have, I'll Always Will by Ace of Base. Came out in 1998, peaked at number 10, and it was on Polydor Records. Here's the question. Which album was this song taken from? Here's Ace of Base. Doesn't it sound like Sugar Puggy Honey Bunch? A little bit.

Iris's Mel. Can you play one for me? Can you please? Yeah, what would you like? She says, will you still love me tomorrow, please? Oh, I love you every day while I'm on. No, no, no, Mel, that's the song. Why do you like this one, Iris? Well, this is for my boyfriend, who now became my husband, Frank. He, when we first went out, this was playing on the jukebox, and I looked knowingly at him and I said, will you still love me tomorrow? And he went, I'll love you every day for the rest of your life. Well, that meant right away he was a keeper. And 15 years later, he's still me hubby. Sounds great. I can play this for you. And she said, can you play the Amy Winehouse version? Because, I'll tell you why, we went to see her in a concert once. She was amazing. We lost her far too early, she says. You're right there. Well, it came out in 2011, peaked at number 9, and it was on Island Records. It was a cover of the Shirelles classic. And here's the question. Which famous jazz singer was Amy Winehouse's biggest influence? So listen.

0: That's Amy Winehouse, but what famous jazz singer was Amy Winehouse's biggest influence? Put it down number two. When we come back, we'll be looking more from the guest of track. And, of course, we're going to be looking at today's regions around you, see what's happening.
1: Such a lovely lot of records, bunch of fun. Every now and then there's tons of jolly jams.

0: You've had one clue, so don't forget. 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Name this track, but please don't cheat.
1: Okay, what is this then? The artist debuted at number one on the UK singles chart, making it a commercial success. And the lyrics express the feelings of love and longing, emphasising the simplicity of romantic feelings. What is it? Now, don't worry if you still haven't got it. We'll give you the final clue when we get to the 30-minute challenge. A nice little drum beat to it, hasn't it? Right, then, looking outside the window, I must tell you what's happening in regions near you.

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1: Well, today's going to be dry with sunny spells. A few showers are possible, mainly towards the southwest of the UK, where they may turn heavy later on in the afternoon, feeling warm in the sunshine with lighter winds in the south. That sounds interesting, but let's go to Zoe and get an in-depth listen. 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
2: Thanks, Mal. This afternoon in London, it's 22 degrees with hazy sunshine and a light easterly breeze. So it's warm, but not too sticky. Southgate's 21, dry and pleasant. Newcastle's 18, cooler with a fresh northeast wind. Birmingham's 22, sunny with a few clouds. Leeds is 20, steady and fine. Southend's 23 by the coast, sea breeze keeping it comfortable. Cheshire's 21, calm and pleasant. Southampton's 23, mild and bright. Liverpool's 20, that famous breeze still doing its thing. Manchester's 20, cloudy with a chance of umbrella regret later. Cambridge is 22, scholarly and mild. Scotland's 18 with a fresh highland wind. Hampshire's 22, steady and dry. Chingford's 23, suburban and warm. Wales is 20, that Welsh drizzle keeping its options open. Oxford's 22, clever and bright. And Ireland's 19, that Atlantic breeze keeping things interesting. Back to you, Mal.
1: Thanks very much, Zoe. Well, no

Jean says, hi Mel. How you doing, Jean? She says, can you play this one for me, please? It's got will in the title, so it complies with what you're asking. It's called I Will. You will what, Jean? Well, I'll listen to you every day, that's for sure, between 1 and 4. Thank you, Jean. But if you could play it by Billy Fury, it came out in 1964 if you're looking for it. And I've written you a question. I know how questions help you. They do more than you know, actually, because writing a question sometimes can take longer than the track I put together. But luckily, you put the tracks together now, and I have to work them out and write them at the same time. So it gives me a lot of work on the fly. I can play this for you. Is there any particular reason why you want this one? She says, yeah, play it for my hubby, Dan, will you? I can. All right, Jean, I'll play this for Dan. Anything, any message for him? Tell him I will make the dinner later. And I will be doing a lot of other things. All right, I'll tell him that. Dan, did you hear that? That's what she says. And she says, he will be listening, so don't worry about it. Okay, here we go then. I Will by Billy Fury, came out in 1964, peaked at number 14 on Decca. It was one of his early hits. Now, here's the question, written by Jean, for everyone. Which famous film did Billy Fury appear in? Well, got that one? Have a listen to him doing this. Sounds like a bit of a James Bond opening, doesn't it?

Well, Mel, I think I've got it for you. Have you? Who is this? Sonia, she says, I'm here, and I think that that meme that you're talking about is Dolly Parton. And yes, she's got more hair than you, but the song is I Will Always Love You. And why do you know this for a fact? What makes you so sure? Well, she says, I saw a particular film. I won't give it away because that's a question I've written for you. Have you? Yeah, Mel, I've written this question for you. But it was such a good film. And it was a different version of this song. Oh, yeah. And it was even better than the original. Okay. Well, did I get it right? We better find out.

Sonia says, I'm in Liverpool, Mel, and I believe, and I know it is, I Will Always Love You by Dolly Parton. Well, you're correct. It is correct. And you've written a question for me, have you? Yes, she says, I have. So read it out for me, won't you, for everyone? Okay. So the song, she's perfectly right. If you check out all the W's, melwayneradio.com, you're going to see me sing along with Dolly Parton. The song is I'll Always Love You. She did the original in 1974, peaked at number 7, and it was on RCA Records. It was written for her mentor, Porter Wagoner. But here's the question from Sonia. Which famous film featured this song? Have a listen, see if you can work it out.

hope life treats you kind, and I hope that you have all that you ever dreamed of, and I wish you joy and happiness.

what film was this song in? Put it down, number four. Don't forget to check out all those memes. www.melwayne.com. MelwayneRadio.com, I should say. And see me singing along with Dolly Parton. Don't forget when we come back, be looking at that mystery song.

0: 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Jukebox Gold. 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And today, that number is...
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I can tell you that Arthur, Anne, Sandy, Jilly, Ben and Celia all told me Jeffrey Osborne and On the Wings of Love. Did you get it as well? You did. Well done.

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3: So, how long can an iguana stay underwater for? Any idea? 10 minutes? 15 minutes? What do you think? Well, I can tell you, an iguana can stay underwater for 28 minutes. So now you know. And you know what also you know? How to get in touch.
0: Get in touch right now with Mal. It's studio@malcan.co.

Roger says, Mal, could you play this for me, please? Go on, Roger, what is it you like? He says, I Will Wait For You by Frank Sinatra. Oh, okay. Oh, and while I'm thinking about it, sorry about that for a minute, Roger. Brian James says he hadn't heard that record before, which was my meme of the day, but he liked it. Sorry, Roger, we digress. What were you saying? Well, he says, can I play I Will Wait For You by Frank Sinatra? It came out in 1964 if you're looking for it. I've written your question as well, Mel. Have you? Now, why do you like this one? Well, my girlfriend, Linny, who's now my wife, when I met her once, years ago, we were at a dance. And the band was a Frank Sinatra sort of looky-likey sort of thing, a tribute act. Oh, yeah. And this record came up, and we both had a little dance to it. You know how it is, nice little smoothie dance. Oh, yeah. And it's been our record ever since. And she's been my good wife now for more years than I can remember. Not her being my wife. Be careful. I was being careful there, Rog. Were you? Okay, thanks, Mel. And, yes, okay, so here we go then. I'll play this for you. We'll Wait For You by Frank Sinatra came out in 64, as you said. Peaked at number 30. It was on Reprise Records, and it was from the film Umbrella at Cherbourg. But here's the question that Roger wrote for me. Which famous French film director made the Umbrellas of Cherbourg? Thanks, Roger. Linny, he loves you lots. Remember that one? Here's Frank. I love the production on this.

0: for sure. Bring these ones to the fore. So here's the question. Which famous French film director made The Umbrellas of Cherbourg?
1: For you.
0: If you want to get in touch, it's very easy.

And says, Mel, could you play this one for me, please? I can. What is it like? She says, Will It Go Round in Circles by Billy Preston. When I was a kid, go on then, what happened? Well, you know, if you go on the beach and you have your bucket and spade, well, I drew a little circle on the ground, holding back the water as you do, made a little dam, and I said to my dad, Will it go round in the circle of water? And he said, you know what? You'll have to wait and see. What was your dad's name? Well, it was Charles, and my mum's name is Diana. Don't laugh. It isn't those famous pair. Oh, okay. Thanks, Anne, for getting in touch with us. We'll play this for you then. Will I Go Round and Round by Billy Preston came out in 1973, peaked at number 13 on A&M Records. It was one of his biggest hits. But question for you, which famous Beatles album did Billy Preston play on? Here he is, to sing Will I Go Round in Circles.

Billy Preston, Will I Go Round in Circles? And the question is, which famous Beatles album did Billy Preston play on? Put it down, number 6. Don't forget, if you want to get in touch.

Well, let's squeeze this one in before the top of the hour. It is this one, and it's for, who's it for? Oh, it's for Brenda. Brenda says, Mal, can you play Gilbert O'Sullivan track for me? I've looked it up, and the one I want, it will fit in with what you're asking. Go on then, Brenda, what is it? She says, will you play We Will? It's a great little story, and I know you like listening to stories on this programme. Well, I do. So if you could play this one, the words are exactly what happened to my grandchildren and my husband when he played a football with them. Really? So listen to the words and you'll know what I'm talking about. And I've also written you a little question. Oh, God bless you. Thanks very much, Brenda. Really appreciate that. What album did the song come from? So listen to it. I want to listen to this story now. I'm intrigued.

0: husband Dom, who relayed this story to our grandkids, John and Jimmy, after a little match we had with them. But here's the question. Which album did this song come from? I'm going to leave question time in this hour. Going to continue into next. We're going to look at what was making the news headline in this year.
1: 2019. Bulletin. Stand by. Here is a radio news bulletin.
0: Deadline March the 15th, 2019. Mal Wayne reporting. Climate change strikes are held by school children. Take place around the world, inspired by the Swedish teenager Greta Thunberg. And at the same time in this year, 2019, Teddy Swims was singing You're Still the One.

0: From Feature Story News in Brussels, I'm William Denslow. US Treasury Secretary Scott Bessent unveiled a sweeping new sanctions campaign against Iran, dubbed Operation Economic Outcast, but stopped short of imposing immediate penalties, describing the announcement as a warning shot to countries still doing business with Tehran. Iran's currency hit a record low Monday as the new measures were announced, while Iran's Supreme National Security Council Secretary warned no oil would leave the Persian Gulf if the campaign is broadened. The sanctions target a network of brokers, companies and shadow fleet vessels across several countries that transport Iranian oil and channel revenue to Iran's Revolutionary Guard. Nick Harper reports from Washington.
1: There were no specific countries mentioned, no specific sanctions and no timeline laid out for when all of this might take place. So all of this really just amounting to more threats from the United States that it may or may not follow through on. I think really part of this was trying to create a collective responsibility, trying to urge countries around the world to do what they can to pressure Iran to cut off its revenue streams, but really try and pressure Iran so that it comes to some sort of deal.
0: Iran says it's fully prepared to hit back against US economic sanctions and will inflict another defeat on Washington. Tehran says it's confident its economic partners will continue to do business and says it has its own tools to respond. Iranian-American journalist Negar Mortazavi expects the sanctions will achieve very little.
2: Is this going to put economic pressure, more economic pressure on Iran? Possibly. And who will pay the price for that? Ordinary Iranians. But will this bring the sort of surrender or capitulation, any policy change in Iran? I don't think so. As sanctions, U.S. sanctions over the decades have not done that.
0: Mumbai's recorded barely half its normal August monsoon rainfall, with just 286 millimetres falling in the first 19 days of the month. Across India more broadly, forecasters warn the overall monsoon season could end up significantly below average. Rebecca Bunnan, reporting from Mumbai, says the monsoon rains are vital for Indian agriculture, and officials blame the El Niño weather phenomenon for a season that could have a significant economic impact.
3: The monsoon is very important for India's economy. These rains are vital for crop production, and if crop production is poor due to weak rains, then that can push up food prices and it impacts rural incomes in the world's fifth largest economy. These monsoon rains, with the season running from June to September, actually provide about 70% of the country's annual rainfall.
0: And Ukraine says it's facing a roughly $26 billion shortfall in defence funding. President Volodymyr Zelensky's urging allies to step up, particularly with the supply of air defences. From bureaus worldwide, this is FSN.
4: With FSN Spotlight, I'm Simon Marks, looking in more detail today at the Democratic Socialists of America, the left-wingers who are increasingly coming to prominence after winning several midterm election primary contests in states across the USA. President Trump dismisses them as radical left communists, but DSA leaders like Congresswoman Alexandria Ocasio-Cortez of New York believe the movement is on track to exercise more leverage over the Democratic Party, with some DSA figures even saying it needs to supplant existing centrist members of the party's elite. Political historian Anton Yeager with thoughts about where things might be heading.
5: The question the DSA faces, and you can see this very explicitly in a figure such as AOC, is are they going to remain subject to the demands or the priorities of the Democratic Party, or are they going to become an independent force? If AOC decides to run for president, is she going to do so as a representative of the DSA who happens to run on a Democratic ticket, or is she going to be a fully Democratic with a large D candidate? I think the institutional strength of the DSA will reflect itself in that choice.
4: He spoke to Foreign Policy magazine. The DSA could be an electoral drag in November's midterms on the Democratic Party, given the focus that right-leaning media is now placing on many of the left-wingers' policy positions.
0: The main news again. The US has unveiled a sweeping new sanctions campaign against Iran, dubbed Operation Economic Outcast. Iran says it's fully prepared to hit back against the US economic sanctions, saying it will inflict another defeat on Washington. Mumbai has recorded barely half of its normal August monsoon rainfall. And Ukraine says it's facing a roughly $26 billion shortfall in defence funding. And that's the latest Feature Story News. William Denslow reporting.
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0: It's always great to have your company. And now.

And it's Lee John's All In Your Eyes, the one from Imagination, if you remember far back in time. I love this piano, you know, it's very haunting. When you hear this, it gets right into your brain. With Mel Wayne.

Andy John. All in your eyes. Don't forget, as always, we need your assistance to become one of our jukebox jurors, so we can work out the votes for this record.

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4: Thanks, Mal. In 1956, Rocky Marciano retired as the undefeated world heavyweight boxing champion, the only heavyweight ever to retire with a perfect 49-0 record. His last sparring partner was apparently a kangaroo named Rocky Jr., who kept hopping out of the ring, mashing up with the headline, Eye of the Tiger by Survivor.

0: That's a great Rocky Mountain Retires. Eye of the Survivor from the original Rocky film. Starring Sly Stallone.
1: Eye of the Tiger.
0: All right, time to get back to question time.
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Colin says, Mel, can you play this one for me, please? It is called How Long Will I Love You by Ellie Goulding. Play it out for Denise for me, my girlfriend, and tell her I love her very much. I will. Well, I think you did it just nicely yourself. But he loves you very much. That's Colin, that is. And here is the question. Oh, we'll be telling you that shortly. How Long Will I Love You by Ellie Goulding came out in 2013, peaked at number 3 on Polydor Records. It was a cover of the song by the Waterboys. But here's the question. Which famous film featured this song in? Here's Ellie.

0: Sally Gordon, How Long Will I Love You?
1: How long will I love
0: you? What was the film that this song was in?
1: As long as stars are above you.
0: Do you know what's on your mind? We'll find out.
2: What's

Dennis is Mel. Yes, Dennis, can you play Say You Will by Foreigner? It came out in 1987 if you're looking it up. Why do you like this one? Oh, yeah, I love Foreigner. It's a great track, and I've written you, Mel. Have you? What have you written? Well, I've written the question for this song. Great, thanks very much. I really appreciate those. It does help me out, but thank you so much. Say You Will by Foreigner came out in 1987, peaked at number 71 on Atlantic Records. It was from their album Inside Information. But here's the question: which famous guitarist founded Foreigner? Thanks for that question, Dennis. Brilliant question.

0: Joyce says, Mal, can you play this one for me? When Will I Be Famous by Bros? Why do you want that one? Well, you know these twins. I liked them when I was younger. What about now? Well, I haven't seen them for a long while. Why did you meet them? Yeah, I was at some concert and they were there. Nice boys. Well, they're men now, aren't they? Well, I think so, yes. Can you play it for me anyway? I can, Joyce. When Will I Be Famous came out in 1987 by Bros, peaked at number 2 on CBS. It was their breakthrough hit. But here's the question. Which famous TV show launched Bros? Here they are.
1: When will I be famous?
0: Same question I ask every day, you know.

So question 10. Which famous TV show launched Ross? Don't forget, if you want to get in touch for the final one.

Reg says, am I too late? No, Reg, you're not. He said, can I play this one for my wife, please? What's your wife's name? Well, it's Dina. All right, Reg, what would you like me to say for Dina? Tell her I love her very much, and this song is the song definitely for us. What is it? You can tell us now. Go on, tell us, Reg. What is it? Well, it's Love Will Keep Us Together, he says, by Captain Tennille. I've written a question for you as well, Mel. Can you play it for me? I can. Here we go, then. Love Will Keep Us Together by Captain Tennille peaked at number one on A&M Records. It was their breakthrough hit and stayed at number one for weeks. But here's the question. Which year did it come out? Thanks, Rach.

So, final question for Captain Tennille. Love will keep us together. Keep us together. What year did this record come out? Whatever. Station have all 11 now.

0: Deserve yourself a round of applause if you've got all 11. But get them to me right away.
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2: The judges' scores are in.
0: Now, indeed, I can tell you that Leonard, Reg, Dennis, Colin, Roger, Graham and Sonia all got it correct. Top of the leaderboard, those getting one or a couple wrong were Joyce, Betty, Aris, Jean, Brian, James, Brenda and Anne. But don't worry if you miss any along the way. We're going to do a recap of all 11 right now.

Number one, always have, always will, Ace of Base. What was the album that the song was taken from? Number two, Will You Still Love Me Tomorrow, Amy Winehouse. Which famous jazz singer was Amy Winehouse's biggest influences? Number three, I Will by Billy Fury. Which famous film did Billy Fury appear in? Number four, checking all W's out, MelWayneRadio.com. You'll see me sing along with Dolly Parton, I Will Always Love You. But which famous film featured the song? Number five, I Will Wait For You, Frank Sinatra. Which famous French film director made The Umbrellas and Cherbourg? Number six, Will It Go Round in Circles? Billy Preston. Which famous Beatles album did Billy Preston play on? Number seven, We Will, Gilbert O'Sullivan. Which album is this song on? Number eight, How Long Will I Love You, Ellie Goulding. Which famous film featured in this song? Number nine, Say You Will by Foreigner. Which famous guitarist founded Foreigner? Number 10, When Will I Be Famous, Brass. Which famous TV show launched Brass? Last but not least, number 11, Love Will Keep Us Together, Captain and Tennille. All you've got to do for this question is tell me, which year did this one come out? Stand by for guess to track. Final clues coming up next.

0: The final clue is here, so one last go. We'll soon see just what you really know. Pay attention one last time. The answer's near, we're sure you'll shine.
1: Okay, what is this? Final clues then. The song is featured on their debut album, which shares its name with the band. And the group originally consisted of five members, including a well-known television presenter and singer from the series. What is it? But don't worry if you still haven't got it. We'll give you the final... We'll give you the answer, in fact, when we get to the Lost Themes a little bit later.
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1: The part where we work together. If I get the featured year being 2019, you'll hear this.

And thanks to Liana, Liz and Lucy for giving me 3 messages to say they beat Mel. Why do they do that? Well, if I lose...

0: And that being said, this is where you come in.
1: Join the fun. It's time to play 30 Minutes. Hip, hip, hooray. 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
0: And remember, all of the answers and the questions are all in the computer now. But if I press this button, I'll mix everything up. I'll have no idea what's coming out next, same as you. And, of course, all the stories that I tell you from our good listeners will somewhere be the clue to the record coming up next.
2: Ladies and gentlemen, I want to tell you a story.
0: Leonard and Joyce from Plymouth. Leonard says, that'll be the day we finally get the fence mended. Joyce replies, you always say that and you never do it. What's the song we're talking about? Will I get to that featured year? More importantly, who's going to pick the record, of the day?
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0: That's Buddy Holly and the Crickets. That'll be the day.
1: That'll be the day.
0: I can tell you in this round, Leonard, Reg, Brian James, Dennis, Aris and Anne all got it correct. Remember, you can play along.
2: So play along and take a shot. Each right guess adds to your pot. It's 30 minutes and we'll help you see. Fun for you and me.
0: Next one's from Reggie and Benty in Ipswich. Reginald tells her, roses are red, just like the ones in our garden. Betty smiles, they're lovely this year. Shall we pick them now and put them in the bowl? He says, no, leave them in the garden. They look much nicer. What's the song we're talking about? Will I get to that featured year, being 2019? More importantly, who's going to pick the record of the day?

0: That's Bobby Vinton and Roses Are Red. And in this round, I can tell you that Joyce, Betty, Jean, Brenda, Anne, Leonard and Brian James all got it correct. Remember, top love those scores like I am here.
1: Score them all and have no fear. Choose your song from any year. The hourly top's your time to shine. Get those answers and you'll be fine.
0: Next one's from Dennis and Iris in Dundee. Dennis says, I only have eyes for you when we're out shopping. Iris laughs, you daft thing. You always get the bags and put them in the shopping basket. Does that mean you're looking at me at the same time? He says, always. What's the song we're talking about? Will I get to that featured year? More importantly, who's going to pick the record of the day?

Garfunkel, and I only have eyes for you. I can tell you in this round, Leonard, Ann, Joyce, Betty, Dennis, Reg, Aris, Jean and Brian James all got it correct. Right, next one's Colin and Jean from Truro. Colin says, the harder I try, the more the crossword beats me. Jean replies, at least you're trying, but can you work out what's up by six words and down by seven letters? He says, I've got no clue. She says, nor have I. What's the song we're talking about? Will I get to that featured year? More importantly, who's going to pick the record of the day?

Brother Beyond and The Harder I Try. And I can tell you in this round, Leonard Joyce, Iris D, Dennis, Gene, Reg and Brian James all got it correct. Let's have a look at the next one. And it's the clue is this. Roger and Brenda from Reading. Roger says, the only thing that looks good on me is you. So that I'm going to wear that old jumper and that matches it up nicely. Brenda smiles. That's what I like to hear about you. You always make a joke out of things. What's the song we're talking about? Will I get to that featured year? But more importantly, who's going to pick the record of the day?

0: Brian Adams, and the only thing that looks good on me is you. Take you in this round, and Leonard, Brian James, Betty, Iris, Joyce, Jean, Reg, Brenda, all got it correct. Remember, if you're getting stuck, you can ask your friends.
1: Test your friends. Let's hear them cheer. Each title guest, your song gets near. So take the challenge. Come on, let's go. With a tune to make your juices flow.
0: And it's Graham and Anne from Bath. Graham says, I keep falling in the same hole again with this do-it-yourself. Anne laughs, I wish I'd have seen that. I'd have a great big laugh at you. She says, don't be like that. I'll get this hole fixed eventually. She said, well, you've said that every Christmas for the last 15 years. It's about time you got it sorted. What's the song we're talking about? Well, I get to that featured year being 2419. More importantly, who's going to pick the record of the day?

0: From Feature Story News in Brussels, I'm William Denslow. US Treasury Secretary Scott Bessent unveiled a sweeping new sanctions campaign against Iran, dubbed Operation Economic Outcast, but stopped short of imposing immediate penalties, describing the announcement as a warning shot to countries still doing business with Tehran. Iran's currency hit a record low Monday as the new measures were announced, while Iran's Supreme National Security Council Secretary warned no oil would leave the Persian Gulf if the campaign is broadened. The sanctions target a network of brokers, companies and shadow fleet vessels across several countries that transport Iranian oil and channel revenue to Iran's Revolutionary Guard. Nick Harper reports from Washington.
1: There were no specific countries mentioned, no specific sanctions, and no timeline laid out for when all of this might take place. So all of this really just amounting to more threats from the United States that it may or may not follow through on. I think really part of this was trying to create a collective responsibility, trying to urge countries around the world to do what they can to pressure Iran to cut off its revenue streams, but really try and pressure Iran so that it comes to some sort of deal.
0: Iran says it's fully prepared to hit back against US economic sanctions and will inflict another defeat on Washington. Tehran says it's confident its economic partners will continue to do business and says it has its own tools to respond. Iranian-American journalist Negar Mortazavi expects the sanctions will achieve very little.
2: Is this going to put economic pressure, more economic pressure on Iran? Possibly. And who will pay the price for that? Ordinary Iranians. But will this bring the sort of surrender or capitulation, any policy change in Iran? I don't think so. As sanctions, U.S. sanctions over the decades have not done that.
0: Mumbai's recorded barely half its normal August monsoon rainfall, with just 286 millimetres falling in the first 19 days of the month. Across India more broadly, forecasters warn the overall monsoon season could end up significantly below average. Rebecca Bunden, reporting from Mumbai, says the monsoon rains are vital for Indian agriculture, and officials blame the El Niño weather phenomenon for a season that could have a significant economic impact.
3: The monsoon is very important for India's economy. These rains are vital for crop production, and if crop production is poor due to weak rains, then that can push up food prices and it impacts rural incomes in the world's fifth largest economy. These monsoon rains, with the season running from June to September, actually provide about 70% of the country's annual rainfall.
0: And Ukraine says it's facing a roughly $26 billion shortfall in defence funding. President Volodymyr Zelensky's urging allies to step up, particularly with the supply of air defences. From bureaus worldwide, this is FSN.
4: With FSN Spotlight, I'm Simon Marks, looking in more detail today at the Democratic Socialists of America, the left-wingers who are increasingly coming to prominence after winning several midterm election primary contests in states across the USA. President Trump dismisses them as radical left communists, but DSA leaders like Congresswoman Alexandria Ocasio-Cortez of New York believe the movement is on track to exercise more leverage over the Democratic Party, with some DSA figures even saying it needs to supplant existing centrist members of the party's elite. Political historian Anton Yeager with thoughts about where things might be heading.
5: The question the DSA faces, and you can see this very explicitly in a figure such as AOC, is are they going to remain subject to the demands or the priorities of the Democratic Party, or are they going to become an independent force? If AOC decides to run for president, is she going to do so as a representative of the DSA who happens to run on a Democratic ticket, or is she going to be a fully Democratic with a large D candidate? I think the institutional strength of the DSA will reflect itself in that choice.
4: He spoke to Foreign Policy magazine. The DSA could be an electoral drag in November's midterms on the Democratic Party, given the focus that right-leaning media is now placing on many of the left-wingers' policy positions.
0: The main news again. The US has unveiled a sweeping new sanctions campaign against Iran, dubbed Operation Economic Outcast. Iran says it's fully prepared to hit back against the US economic sanctions, saying it will inflict another defeat on Washington. Mumbai has recorded barely half of its normal August monsoon rainfall. And Ukraine says it's facing a roughly $26 billion shortfall in defence funding. And that's the latest Feature Story News. William Denslow reporting.
6: greatest oldies of all time.

Star. Congratulations to Brian James and Leonard. Brian says that was a great choice of record that Leonard picked. Did. How'd you get on at home? You did all right. Well done. And if you didn't.

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3: And today's a bit of a mouthful because it's Sil, Henry, Osgun, Olmide, Adela, Samuel. Born 19th of February 1963, known professionally as Sil, just as well really with that sort of name, is a British singer and songwriter and record producer. He is the recipient of the Brit Awards, 4 Grammy Awards and an MTV Video Music Award. With more than 20 million albums, singles sold, the signed record producer, Trevor Horn, and ZDT Records to release his eponymous debut studio album in 1991. A critical commercial success, it spawned the singles Crazy and this one.

0: This is Damski and Seal.
1: All our sons and daughters already know how that feels.
0: So K, Crazy and Killer both peaked as follows, which Crazy peaked at number 2 and Killer was number 1 on the UK single chart respectively, while both entered the US Billboard Hot 100. His 1994 single, which we're going to play next, Kiss from a Rose, peaked at top later chart after an inclusion in the accompanying soundtrack for the Neverending Story 3, which is Batman Forever. Kiss from a Rose spawned the Seal's second eponymous studio album in 1994, which peaked at the top of UK album chart along with his predecessor. His following albums, Human Being in 1998, Seal 4 2003, System 2007, Soul 2008, and Seal 6 Commitment 2010. Soul 2 came out in 2011 and 7 2015 and Standard 2017 were each met with critical praise. As songwriter, Seal has won 2 Ivor Novello Awards for Best Song Musically and Lyrically by the British Academy of Songwriter Composers and Authors for Killer and Crazy. The last one I got for you is Kiss from a Rose.

0: And finally, Seal served as a coach on The Voice Australia in 2012, 2013 and 2017. We'll put him away now. Bring another act next time.
1: Your 3 o'clock thrill.
0: We gave you a heads up to get your kettle ready, a biscuit and a kettle, and it must be time for the Kit Kat tea break. Almost.

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1: Thanks, Mel. Joining us today for the Kit Kat Tea Break is Queenie and Adam. Queenie has her orange club biscuit. Adam has his chocolate digestive. 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

0: chocolate just soft enough to melt in the mouth, while Adam dunks his chocolate digestives quick to try and beat Queenie at the dunk, but she always wins. 1, 2, 3, dunk.
1: Have a break. Have a Kit Kat. Crispy, crunchy chocolate too. Have a break. Have a Kit Kat.
2: And we would also like a break, but as I've always said, that we have a Dalek and he always falls asleep, which is a pain, but Zoe's on hand always to find out what he's been up to. The only way we can wake him up is with this jingle. So let's wake him up and then find out what he's been up to today. I bet it's been more mischief because he always gets up to some.
3: Now it is time for a break, so let's break.
4: Would you like a cup of tea?
0: Would you like a cup of tea? Yes, Desmond, I would like a cup of tea. Two sugars, please. Desmond, what have you been up to now? The butter's been left out too long and there's a greasy paw print of your base across the counter. You've been trying to spread it with your manipulator arm while your eye stalk was stuck in the bread bin, haven't you? And now the jam jar's rolling around the floor because you tried to open it with your rotating midsection. Honestly, Desmond, one of these days that gun stick of yours is going to get us all into a proper mess. Come on, help me clean this up before Mal sees it.
2: Too late, I've seen it.
4: Would you like a cup of tea?
2: Yes, I would.
5: Refreshing tea, such a pleasant drink.

0: a pleasant tea. 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
1: Tea lovers everywhere, why not have one now?
2: I will explain to you. Lovely. Sugar, oh, 2 lumps, please. Oh, divine. Thanks.
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4: How'd you get on with Will in the Title? I'll Always Have and Always Will by Ace of Base. Which album was this song taken from? It was from the album Flowers. Will You Still Love Me Tomorrow, Amy Winehouse? We said, which famous jazz singer was Amy Winehouse's biggest influence? She was heavily influenced by Sarah Vaughan. Number 3, I Will by Billy Fury. Which famous film did Billy Fury appear in? He appeared in Play It Cool. Mike Jones, that is. But a few other things he told me about this. Number 4, checking out all the memes today, I Will Always Love You by Dolly Parton. That was all the W's, manwayneradio.com. We asked which famous film featured this song. You all knew this one. It was The Bodyguard, starring Whitney Houston. Number 5, I Will Wait For You by Frank Sinatra. Which famous French film director made an Umbrellas and Cherbourg? It was Jacques Demy directed it. Number 6, Will I Go Round in Circles, Billy Preston. We said, which famous Beatles album did Billy Preston play on? He played on Let It Be. Number 7, We Will by Gilbert O'Sullivan. Which was his album on this song? I'm a Writer, Not a Fighter. Number 8, How Long Will I Love You by Ellie Goulding. Which famous film featured this song? It was About Time. Number 9, Say You Will by Foreigner. Which famous guitarist founded Foreigner? It was Mick Jones founded the band. Number 10, which famous TV show launched Bros? Appeared in Going Life. And last but not least, Love Will Keep Us Together, Captain Tennille. Which year did it come out? 1975. Got 3 great records to put your feet up with. Don't put your feet down till the last one's played. If anyone dares to disturb you, tell them you're having your afternoon delight tea break. And whatever it is, you'll deal with it after. And I've got 3 great records to play for you, but I won't even tell you what they are till the last one's played. That way you can get the most out of your break. Enjoy.
3: 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Just right for tea time.

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Lover's Concerto, The Toys. Elusive Butterfly, Bob Lind. And Luck Be a Lady, Donny Osmond. Tea break is officially over now. Put your feet back down again. About a nice cup of tea.

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0: And today's The Searchers were an English rock band formed in Liverpool in 1959. Part of the Merseybeat scene, they flourished during the British invasion of the 1960s, with hits including this one. Not quite this one. Sweets for My Sweet and Throw Your Love Away, which is this one.

That's the Searchers there. Don't throw your love away. Someday we're going to love again with another hit. And when you walk in the room, what have you done to the rain? Goodbye, my love. He's got no love. With the Swinging Blue Jeans, the Searchers tied for being the second group from Liverpool after the Beatles to have a hit in the US when their Needles and Pins and Swinging Blue Jeans' Hippie Hippie Shake both reached Hot 100 on the 7th of March 1964. The last one I got for you is Sugar and Spice.

0: That's the Searchers of Sugar and Spice. When in 2018, the Searchers announced that that band would be retiring, and they ended their farewell tour on the 31st of March 2019. They did not rule out the possibility of a reunion tour, and it was announced on the band's website in 2021 that they would undertake a further farewell tour in 2023, this time with drummer Richard Burns. In August 2023, Frank Allen announced that the band were to be doing yet another farewell tour in 2024. Joe Kennedy, and the early drummer for the Searchers, who later served in the United States Navy, died on the 21st of November 2023, aged 81. John Blunt, the band's drummer from 1966 to 1970, died on the 30th of March 2024. In 2025, the band announced that their UK tour for June, including their final appearance on their first time slot at the Glastonbury. And in June 2025, it was announced early vocalist Ron Woodward had died. The Searchers gave their last performance on the 27th of June 2025 at Glastonbury Festival. In that time, we're going to put them away now. Bring out another act next time.
1: Sweet dreams, dear.
0: How's you going to guess the track? We're going to find out after this.

0: which guesses the track. Now, are you sure it wasn't hard or too obscure? Here comes the answer, loud and clear. If you've got it, you can cheer.
1: Well, thanks to Richard, Raymond, Lisa, Tommy, Tony and Dawn for telling me it was hearsay and pure and simple. How did we get it? Well, we got it like this in the studio.

0: as hearsay and pure and simple. How'd you get on?
1: Did you guess the track? Is it a pat on the back or try again, Jack?
0: We're going to look at the lost theme for Thomas after this.
2: Oh!

0: If you remember it. And Thomas says, I used to love this particular performer in the series. What's he talking about?
1: From a TV show gone by, it's Lost Theme. But what is it?
0: Let's go to Zoe and find out. Over to you, Zoe.
2: Thanks, Mal. Today's Lost Theme is Wicker's World. It starred Alan Wicker, the British journalist and broadcaster born in Cairo in 1921, who became one of the most recognizable faces on British television. The series began as a regular segment on the BBC's Tonight program in 1958, before becoming a full series, running from 1959 to 1994 across the BBC and ITV. The theme tune was Newsweek by Graham DeWilde, used when the series returned to the BBC in 1984. The premise followed Wicker traveling the globe to interview the rich, the powerful, and the colorful, from dictators to millionaires, with his trademark dry wit and knowing chuckle. This one's for Thomas, who wanted to be an intrepid reporter like Alan Wicker. Hit it.

0: If anyone's got a theme they miss, drop us a line at studio@malcan.co.uk or call 020-8080-0828. I'll dig it up for you. Next one's yours.
1: Thanks very much, Zoe.

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0: Time is waning fast. 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
0: The Whispers and the beat goes on.
2: Jazz, funk, and soul. The music of your life.

0: Hey, Mel, it's the end of the show. Time to pack up and go.
1: Got to slide away for another day. Just don't know where that time goes. Say goodbye, Jack.
2: I'm going to have to say goodbye.
1: Say goodbye, Zoe.
3: Zoe signing off. It's that time we got to get out of here once again. I'm just going to put the records away, have a little dust and tidy. Remember to keep sending in your requests as we love them. See you tomorrow at 1 for the fun.
1: Thanks, Zoe. And remember, good listener.
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1: Catch you tomorrow, everyone. Don't forget, the fun starts at 1. I'll be knocking on your door till 4. Ta-ra. Steve.

0: and gets going then. And that brings us to the end of another fantastic show. Remember, all the respective stations will drive you home safely. And you can catch up on any missed moments by checking out our Mixcloud page, where all the shows are uploaded just 15 minutes after we go off air. 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We're here for you Monday to Friday, and we want to hear from you on our request line that is open on 020 80 80 0828. Call in to say hi or leave a song dedication for tomorrow. Make sure to like our Facebook page, Mal Wayne in the Afternoon, to stay updated on all the fun we're having. Remember, the fun starts at 1 and I'll knock on your door till 4. We truly appreciate you tuning in today and we can't wait for you to do it all over again tomorrow. But for now, take care and keep those good vibes rolling. We'll see you soon.
1: Bye. Goodbye. Goodbye. Goodbye. Goodbye. Goodbye.
2: From Feature Story News in Brussels, I'm William Denslow. US Treasury Secretary Scott Bessent unveiled a sweeping new sanctions campaign against Iran, dubbed Operation Economic Outcast, but stopped short of imposing immediate penalties, describing the announcement as a warning shot to countries still doing business with Tehran. Iran's currency hit a record low Monday as the new measures were announced, while Iran's Supreme National Security Council Secretary warned no oil would leave the Persian Gulf if the campaign is broadened. The sanctions target a network of brokers, companies and shadow fleet vessels across several countries that transport Iranian oil and channel revenue to Iran's Revolutionary Guard. Nick Harper reports from Washington.
3: There were no specific countries mentioned, no specific sanctions and no timeline laid out for when all of this might take place. So all of this really just amounting to more threats from the United States that it may or may not follow through on. I think really part of this was trying to create a collective responsibility, trying to urge countries around the world to do what they can to pressure Iran to cut off its revenue streams, but really try and pressure Iran so that it comes to some sort of deal.
2: Iran says it's fully prepared to hit back against US economic sanctions and will inflict another defeat on Washington. Tehran says it's confident its economic partners will continue to do business and says it has its own tools to respond. Iranian-American journalist Negar Mortazavi expects the sanctions will achieve very little.
4: Is this going to put economic pressure, more economic pressure on Iran? Possibly. And who will pay the price for that? Ordinary Iranians. But will this bring the sort of surrender or capitulation, any policy change in Iran? I don't think so. As sanctions, U.S. sanctions over the decades have not done that.
2: Mumbai's recorded barely half its normal August monsoon rainfall, with just 286 millimetres falling in the first 19 days of the month. Across India more broadly, forecasters warn the overall monsoon season could end up significantly below average. Rebecca Bunden, reporting from Mumbai, says the monsoon rains are vital for Indian agriculture, and officials blame the El Niño weather phenomenon for a season that could have a significant economic impact.
5: The monsoon is very important for India's economy. These rains are vital for crop production, and if crop production is poor due to weak rains, then that can push up food prices and it impacts rural incomes in the world's fifth largest economy. These monsoon rains, with the season running from June to September, actually provide about 70% of the country's annual rainfall.
2: And Ukraine says it's facing a roughly $26 billion shortfall in defence funding. President Volodymyr Zelensky's urging allies to step up, particularly with the supply of air defences. From bureaus worldwide, this is FSN.
6: With FSN Spotlight, I'm Simon Marks, looking in more detail today at the Democratic Socialists of America, the left-wingers who are increasingly coming to prominence after winning several midterm election primary contests in states across the USA. President Trump dismisses them as radical left communists, but DSA leaders like Congresswoman Alexandria Ocasio-Cortez of New York believe the movement is on track to exercise more leverage over the Democratic Party, with some DSA figures figures even saying it needs to supplant existing centrist members of the party's elite. Political historian Anton Jaeger with thoughts about where things might be heading.
7: The question the DSA faces, and you can see this very explicitly in a figure such as AOC, is are they going to remain subject to the demands or the priorities of the Democratic Party, or are they going to become an independent force? If AOC decides to run for president, is she going to do so as a representative of the DSA who happens to run on a Democratic ticket, or is she going to be a fully Democratic with a large D candidate? I think the institutional strength of the DSA will reflect itself in that choice.
6: He spoke to Foreign Policy magazine. The DSA could be an electoral drag in November's midterms on the Democratic Party, given the focus that right-leaning media is now placing on many of the left-wingers' policy positions.
2: The main news again. The US has unveiled a sweeping new sanctions campaign against Iran, dubbed Operation Economic Outcast. Iran says it's fully prepared to hit back against the US economic sanctions, saying it will inflict another defeat on Washington. Mumbai has recorded barely half of its normal August monsoon rainfall. And Ukraine says it's facing a roughly $26 billion shortfall in defence funding. And that's the latest feature story news. William Denslow reporting.
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0: chords are open fifths, second two chords are open fifths. Keep the same chords. Okay, girls. Matter of trust.
1: Your amp's only on 10.
0: Does it have an 11? We have an 11 button?
2: One, two, one, two, three, four.
0: It's too hot in here. Wait, it's too hot. Can you guys open the windows?

0: From Feature Story News in Paris, I'm Ross Cullen. Iran says it's fully prepared to hit back against US economic sanctions and will inflict what it says will be another defeat on Washington. Tehran says it's confident its economic partners will continue to do business and says it has its own tools to respond. US Treasury Secretary Scott Bessent announced a series of new measures and a crackdown on nations and businesses which don't cut economic ties with Iran. Iranian-American journalist Negar Mortazavi expects the sanctions will achieve very little.
1: Is this going to put economic pressure, more economic pressure on Iran? Possibly. And who will pay the price for that? Ordinary Iranians. But will this bring the sort of surrender or capitulation, any policy change in Iran? I don't think so. As sanctions, US sanctions over the decades have not done that.
0: India's national security adviser has met the Chinese vice president in Beijing ahead of the next round of special representatives talks on Tuesday. The discussions come as both sides seek to resolve the standoff that began along their disputed frontier in 2020, with India saying peace along the border is a prerequisite for wider ties, while Beijing has pushed to move the relationship forward. The talks are seen as crucial ahead of an expected visit by Chinese President Xi Jinping to New Delhi for the BRICS summit next month. Here's FSN's Neha Punya in New Delhi.
2: China has been saying for many years now that one incident shouldn't drag the entire relationship down. But India's position has been that what happened at that border has very much defined this relationship for several years now. And it maintains that to have a relationship that is prosperous, that is one that is built on mutual trust, the border needs to be peaceful and the border needs to go back to pre-2020 levels. And to do that, it's Mr. Doval's remit to talk about buffer zones that were set up where disengagement has happened.
0: The US president's trade war with Canada is escalating, with Donald Trump saying on Tuesday he's considering changing the name of Lake Ontario to Lake America, in a move that would be reminiscent of the president's unilateral action last year to rename the Gulf of Mexico to the Gulf of America. The dispute between the North American neighbors flared over the weekend after negotiations broke down. Donald Trump raised tariffs on $20 billion worth of Canadian imports, and Canada plans retaliatory tariffs of its own coming into effect on the 8th of September. The worsening commercial conflict could lead to higher prices and disrupted supply chains for American consumers and companies. And two people were taken to intensive care and 1,600 homes left without power after a tornado partially destroyed a village in southern France. From bureaus worldwide, this is FSN.
3: With FSN Spotlight, I'm Simon Marks, looking in more detail today at the Democratic Socialists of America, the left-wingers who are increasingly coming to prominence after winning several midterm election primary contests in states across the USA. President Trump dismisses them as radical left communists, but DSA leaders like Congresswoman Alexandria Ocasio-Cortez of New York believe the movement is on track to exercise more leverage over the Democratic Party, with some DSA figures even saying it needs to supplant existing centrist members of the party's elite. Political historian Anton Yeager with thoughts about where things might be heading.
4: The question the DSA faces, and you can see this very explicitly in a figure such as AOC, is are they going to remain subject to the demands or the priorities of the Democratic Party, or are they going to become an independent force? If AOC decides to run for president, is she going to do so as a representative of the DSA who happens to run on a Democratic ticket, or is she going to be a fully Democratic with a large D candidate? I think the institutional strength of the DSA will reflect itself in that choice.
3: He spoke to Foreign Policy magazine. The DSA could be an electoral drag in November's midterms on the Democratic Party, given the focus that right-leaning media is now placing on many of the left-wingers' policy positions.
0: And now another look at the top stories. Iran says it's fully prepared to hit back against US sanctions after the White House announced a crackdown on nations which don't cut economic ties with Tehran. Donald Trump's trade war with Canada is escalating, with the US president saying he's considering changing the name of Lake Ontario to Lake America. And dozens of people were injured in southern France after a tornado devastated a village. From bureaus worldwide, that's the latest feature story news. This is Ross Cullen in Paris reporting.
5: playing the greatest oldies of all time.

0: Pop and I never really talked about the war at all. I asked him about it one time.
1: You asked us about it. That's the main thing.
0: I remember we were sitting on the porch drinking beer at night. It was summertime or something, and I asked him a question.
1: Sometimes you think, what the hell are we doing here, right? I'm watching my friends die.
0: And he just said, you know, that's dead. So that line, so that be.
1: It's a weird experience, okay? And a sad experience. And I just hope nobody else is going through it. Yeah.

0: From Feature Story News in Paris, I'm Ross Cullen. Iran says it's fully prepared to hit back against US economic sanctions and will inflict what it says will be another defeat on Washington. Tehran says it's confident its economic partners will continue to do business and says it has its own tools to respond. US Treasury Secretary Scott Bessent announced a series of new measures and a crackdown on nations and businesses which don't cut economic ties with Iran. Iranian-American journalist Negar Mortazavi expects the sanctions will achieve very little.
1: Is this going to put economic pressure, more economic pressure on Iran? Possibly. And who will pay the price for that? Ordinary Iranians. But will this bring the sort of surrender or capitulation, any policy change in Iran? I don't think so. As sanctions, US sanctions over the decades have not done that.
0: India's national security adviser has met the Chinese vice president in Beijing ahead of the next round of special representatives talks on Tuesday. The discussions come as both sides seek to resolve the standoff that began along their disputed frontier in 2020, with India saying peace along the border is a prerequisite for wider ties, while Beijing has pushed to move the relationship forward. The talks are seen as crucial ahead of an expected visit by Chinese President Xi Jinping to New Delhi for the BRICS summit next month. Here's FSN's Neha Punya in New Delhi.
2: China has been saying for many years now that one incident shouldn't drag the entire relationship down. But India's position has been that what happened at that border has very much defined this relationship for several years now. And it maintains that to have a relationship that is prosperous, that is one that is built on mutual trust, the border needs to be peaceful and the border needs to go back to pre-2020 levels. And to do that, it's Mr. Doval's remit to talk about buffer zones that were set up where disengagement has happened.
0: The US president's trade war with Canada is escalating, with Donald Trump saying on Tuesday he's considering changing the name of Lake Ontario to Lake America, in a move that would be reminiscent of the president's unilateral action last year to rename the Gulf of Mexico to the Gulf of America. The dispute between the North American neighbors flared over the weekend after negotiations broke down. Donald Trump raised tariffs on $20 billion worth of Canadian imports, and Canada plans retaliatory tariffs of its own coming into effect on the 8th of September. The worsening commercial conflict could lead to higher prices and disrupted supply chains for American consumers and companies. And two people were taken to intensive care and 1,600 homes left without power after a tornado partially destroyed a village in southern France. From bureaus worldwide, this is FSN.
3: With FSN Spotlight, I'm Simon Marks, looking in more detail today at the Democratic Socialists of America, the left-wingers who are increasingly coming to prominence after winning several midterm election primary contests in states across the USA. President Trump dismisses them as radical left communists, but DSA leaders like Congresswoman Alexandria Ocasio-Cortez of New York believe the movement is on track to exercise more leverage over the Democratic Party, with some DSA figures even saying it needs to supplant existing centrist members of the party's elite. Political historian Anton Yeager with thoughts about where things might be heading.
4: The question the DSA faces, and you can see this very explicitly in a figure such as AOC, is are they going to remain subject to the demands or the priorities of the Democratic Party, or are they going to become an independent force? If AOC decides to run for president, is she going to do so as a representative of the DSA who happens to run on a Democratic ticket, or is she going to be a fully Democratic with a large D candidate? I think the institutional strength of the DSA will reflect itself in that choice.
3: He spoke to Foreign Policy magazine. The DSA could be an electoral drag in November's midterms on the Democratic Party, given the focus that right-leaning media is now placing on many of the left-wingers' policy positions.
0: And now another look at the top stories. Iran says it's fully prepared to hit back against US sanctions after the White House announced a crackdown on nations which don't cut economic ties with Tehran. Donald Trump's trade war with Canada is escalating, with the US president saying he's considering changing the name of Lake Ontario to Lake America. And dozens of people were injured in southern France after a tornado devastated a village. From bureaus worldwide, that's the latest feature story news. This is Ross Cullen in Paris reporting.
5: Let's choose. Peace.

I've heard people say that too much of anything is not good for you, baby. But I don't know about that. There's many times that we've loved and we've shared love and made love. It doesn't seem to me like it's enough.

0: From Feature Story News in Paris, I'm Ross Cullen. Iran says it's fully prepared to hit back against US economic sanctions and will inflict what it says will be another defeat on Washington. Tehran says it's confident its economic partners will continue to do business and says it has its own tools to respond. US Treasury Secretary Scott Bessent announced a series of new measures and a crackdown on nations and businesses which don't cut economic ties with Iran. Iranian-American journalist Negar Mortazavi expects the sanctions will achieve very little.
1: Is this going to put economic pressure, more economic pressure on Iran? Possibly. And who will pay the price for that? Ordinary Iranians. But will this bring the sort of surrender or capitulation, any policy change in Iran? I don't think so. US sanctions over the decades have not done that.
0: India's National Security Advisor has met the Chinese Vice President in Beijing ahead of the next round of special representatives talks on Tuesday. The discussions come as both sides seek to resolve the standoff that began along their disputed frontier in 2020, with India saying peace along the border is a prerequisite for wider ties, while Beijing has pushed to move the relationship forward. The talks are seen as crucial ahead of an expected visit by Chinese President Xi Jinping to New Delhi for the BRICS summit next month. Here's FSN's Neha Punya in New Delhi.
2: China has been saying for many years now that one incident shouldn't drag the entire relationship down. But India's position has been that what happened at that border has very much defined this relationship for several years now. And it maintains that to have a relationship that is prosperous, that is one that is built on mutual trust, the border needs to be peaceful and the border needs to go back to pre-2020 levels. And to do that, it's Mr. Doval's remit to talk about, buffer zones that were set up where disengagement has happened.
0: The US president's trade war with Canada is escalating, with Donald Trump saying on Tuesday he's considering changing the name of Lake Ontario to Lake America, in a move that would be reminiscent of the president's unilateral action last year to rename the Gulf of Mexico to the Gulf of America. The dispute between the North American neighbors flared over the weekend after negotiations broke down. Donald Trump raised tariffs on $20 billion worth of Canadian imports, and Canada plans retaliatory tariffs of its own coming into effect on the 8th of September. The worsening commercial conflict could lead to higher prices and disrupted supply chains for American consumers and companies. And two people were taken to intensive care and 1,600 homes left without power after a tornado partially destroyed a village in southern France. From bureaus worldwide, this is FSN.
3: With FSN Spotlight, I'm Simon Marks, looking in more detail today at the Democratic Socialists of America, the left-wingers who are increasingly coming to prominence after winning several midterm election primary contests in states across the USA. President Trump dismisses them as radical left communists, but DSA leaders like Congresswoman Alexandria Ocasio-Cortez of New York believe the movement is on track to exercise more leverage over the Democratic Party, with some DSA figures even saying it needs to supplant existing centrist members of the party's elite. Political historian Anton Yeager with thoughts about where things might be heading.
4: The question the DSA faces, and you can see this very explicitly in a figure such as AOC, is are they going to remain subject to the demands or the priorities of the Democratic Party, or are they going to become an independent force? If AOC decides to run for president, is she going to do so as a representative of the DSA who happens to run on a Democratic ticket, or is she going to be a fully Democratic with a large D candidate? I think the institutional strength of the DSA will reflect itself in that choice.
3: He spoke to Foreign Policy magazine. The DSA could be an electoral drag in November's midterms on the Democratic Party, given the focus that right-leaning media is now placing on many of the left-wingers' policy positions.
0: And now another look at the top stories. Iran says it's fully prepared to hit back against US sanctions after the White House announced a crackdown on nations which don't cut economic ties with Tehran. Donald Trump's trade war with Canada is escalating, with the US president saying he's considering changing the name of Lake Ontario to Lake America. And dozens of people were injured in southern France after a tornado devastated a village. From bureaus worldwide, that's the latest feature story news. This is Ross Cullen in Paris reporting.
5: The greatest old news of all.

than this. 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Like this.

0: From Feature Story News in Paris, I'm Ross Cullen. Iran says it's fully prepared to hit back against US economic sanctions and will inflict what it says will be another defeat on Washington. Tehran says it's confident its economic partners will continue to do business and says it has its own tools to respond. US Treasury Secretary Scott Bessent announced a series of new measures and a crackdown on nations and businesses which don't cut economic ties with Iran. Iranian-American journalist Negar Mortazavi expects the sanctions will achieve very little.
1: Is this going to put economic pressure, more economic pressure on Iran? Possibly. And who will pay the price for that? Ordinary Iranians. But will this bring the sort of surrender or capitulation, any policy change in Iran? I don't think so. As sanctions, US sanctions over the decades have not done that.
0: India's national security adviser has met the Chinese vice president in Beijing ahead of the next round of special representatives talks on Tuesday. The discussions come as both sides seek to resolve the standoff that began along their disputed frontier in 2020, with India saying peace along the border is a prerequisite for wider ties, while Beijing has pushed to move the relationship forward. The talks are seen as crucial ahead of an expected visit by Chinese President Xi Jinping to New Delhi for the BRICS summit next month. Here's FSN's Neha Punya in New Delhi.
2: China has been saying for many years now that one incident shouldn't drag the entire relationship down. But India's position has been that what happened at that border has very much defined this relationship for several years now. And it maintains that to have a relationship that is prosperous, that is one that is built on mutual trust, the border needs to be peaceful and the border needs to go back to pre-2020 levels. And to do that, it's Mr. Doval's remit to talk about, buffer zones that were set up where disengagement has happened.
0: The US president's trade war with Canada is escalating, with Donald Trump saying on Tuesday he's considering changing the name of Lake Ontario to Lake America, in a move that would be reminiscent of the president's unilateral action last year to rename the Gulf of Mexico to the Gulf of America. The dispute between the North American neighbors flared over the weekend after negotiations broke down. Donald Trump raised tariffs on $20 billion worth of Canadian imports, and Canada plans retaliatory tariffs of its own coming into effect on the 8th of September. The worsening commercial conflict could lead to higher prices and disrupted supply chains for American consumers and companies. And two people were taken to intensive care and 1,600 homes left without power after a tornado partially destroyed a village in southern France. From bureaus worldwide, this is FSN.
3: With FSN Spotlight, I'm Simon Marks, looking in more detail today at the Democratic Socialists of America, the left-wingers who are increasingly coming to prominence after winning several midterm election primary contests in states across the USA. President Trump dismisses them as radical left communists, but DSA leaders like Congresswoman Alexandria Ocasio-Cortez of New York believe the movement is on track to exercise more leverage over the Democratic Party, with some DSA figures even saying it needs to supplant existing centrist members of the party's elite. Political historian Anton Yeager with thoughts about where things might be heading.
4: The question the DSA faces, and you can see this very explicitly in a figure such as AOC, is are they going to remain subject to the demands or the priorities of the Democratic Party, or are they going to become an independent force? If AOC decides to run for president, is she going to do so as a representative of the DSA who happens to run on a Democratic ticket, or is she going to be a fully Democratic with a large D candidate? I think the institutional strength of the DSA will reflect itself in that choice.
3: He spoke to Foreign Policy magazine. The DSA could be an electoral drag in November's midterms on the Democratic Party, given the focus that right-leaning media is now placing on many of the left-wingers' policy positions.
0: And now another look at the top stories. Iran says it's fully prepared to hit back against US sanctions after the White House announced a crackdown on nations which don't cut economic ties with Tehran. Donald Trump's trade war with Canada is escalating, with the US president saying he's considering changing the name of Lake Ontario to Lake America. And dozens of people were injured in southern France after a tornado devastated a village. From bureaus worldwide, that's the latest feature story news. This is Ross Cullen in Paris reporting.
5: biggest oldies of all time.

0: From Feature Story News in San Francisco, I'm Ira Spitzer. Iran's economy minister says Tehran has been preparing for a long time for the latest round of American sanctions and is ready to face them as the Iranian rial hits a record low. U.S. Treasury Secretary Scott Bessent on Monday unveiled what he called Operation Economic Outcast, targeting nearly 60 entities, individuals, and vessels involved in oil smuggling, nuclear procurement, and cyber operations. FSN's Nick Harper reports from Washington.
1: In many ways, Scott Bessent's comments were very heavy on threats, very thin on details. Not many specifics in terms of exactly who, where, or what would be sanctioned. The Treasury, however, put out a long list after his speech, detailing some of the 60 entities, individuals, and companies who are now part of this new sanctions regime. But it is likely to be extended further.
0: Meanwhile, Pakistan says significant progress has been made in efforts to end the war between the U.S. and Iran after the country's army chief and interior minister held a day of talks in Tehran. The 60-day peace framework set out in the Islamabad Memorandum of Understanding, signed in June by Pakistan, Iran, and the U.S., lapsed in mid-August without renewal. FSN's Hira Mustafa reports from Islamabad.
2: Taking to the social media platform X, the country's interior minister Mohsin Naqvi, who was part of the Pakistani delegation and who traveled with the country's chief of defense forces on Monday to Tehran, has stated that significant progress has made with regards to Iran-U.S. talks. He clearly did not outline what sort of progress, but he did talk about that there were discussions with regards to the Iranian, with regards to the reopening of the Strait of Hormuz, which is a major point of contention between the warring parties. The Pakistani delegation held extensive meetings.
0: India's national security advisor met China's vice president in Beijing. The discussions came as both sides seek to resolve the standoff that began along their disputed frontier in 2020, with India saying peace along the border is a prerequisite for broader ties, while Beijing has pushed to move the relationship forward. FSN's Neha Punia reports from the Indian capital.
3: China has been saying for many years now that one incident shouldn't drag the entire relationship down. But India's position has been that what happened at that border has very much defined this relationship for several years now. And it maintains that to have a relationship that is prosperous, that is one that is built on mutual trust, the border needs to be peaceful and the border needs to go back to pre-2020 levels.
0: From Bureaus Worldwide, this is FSN.
4: With FSN Spotlight, I'm Simon Marks, looking in more detail today at the Democratic Socialists of America, the left-wingers who are increasingly coming to prominence after winning several midterm election primary contests in states across the USA. President Trump dismisses them as radical left communists, but DSA leaders like Congresswoman Alexandria Ocasio-Cortez of New York believe the movement is on track to exercise more leverage over the Democratic Party, with some DSA figures even saying it needs to supplant existing centrist members of the party's elite. Political historian Anton Yeager with thoughts about where things might be heading.
5: The question the DSA faces, and you can see this very explicitly in a figure such as AOC, is are they going to remain subject to the demands or the priorities of the Democratic Party, or are they going to become an independent force? If AOC decides to run for president, is she going to do so as a representative of the DSA who happens to run on a Democratic ticket, or is she going to be a fully Democratic with a large D candidate? I think the institutional strength of the DSA will reflect itself in that choice.
4: He spoke to Foreign Policy magazine. The DSA could be an electoral drag in November's midterms on the Democratic Party, given the focus that right-leaning media is now placing on many of the left-wingers' policy positions. With FSN Spotlight, I'm Simon Marks.
0: The main news again. Iran's economy minister says Tehran has been preparing for a long time for the latest round of American sanctions. Pakistani officials renew their efforts to bring both the U.S. and Iran back to the negotiating table. And Chinese and Indian officials meet in Beijing as both sides seek to resolve the standoff along their disputed frontier. That is the latest feature story news. Ira Spitzer reporting.
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0: From Feature Story News in San Francisco, I'm Ira Spitzer. Iran's economy minister says Tehran has been preparing for a long time for the latest round of American sanctions and is ready to face them as the Iranian rial hits a record low. U.S. Treasury Secretary Scott Bessent on Monday unveiled what he called Operation Economic Outcast, targeting nearly 60 entities, individuals, and vessels involved in oil smuggling, nuclear procurement, and cyber operations. FSN's Nick Harper reports from Washington.
1: In many ways, Scott Bessent's comments were very heavy on threats, very thin on details. Not many specifics in terms of exactly who, where, or what would be sanctioned. The Treasury, however, put out a long list after his speech, detailing some of the 60 entities, individuals, and companies who are now part of this new sanctions regime. But it is likely to be extended further.
0: Meanwhile, Pakistan says significant progress has been made in efforts to end the war between the U.S. and Iran after the country's army chief and interior minister held a day of talks in Tehran. The 60-day peace framework set out in the Islamabad Memorandum of Understanding, signed in June by Pakistan, Iran, and the U.S., lapsed in mid-August without renewal. FSN's Hira Mustafa reports from Islamabad.
2: Taking to the social media platform X, the country's interior minister Mohsin Naqvi, who was part of the Pakistani delegation and who traveled with the country's chief of defense forces on Monday to Tehran, has stated that significant progress has made with regards to Iran-U.S. talks. He clearly did not outline what sort of progress, but he did talk about that there were discussions with regards to the Iranian, with regards to the reopening of the Strait of Hormuz, which is a major point of contention between the warring parties. The Pakistani delegation held extensive meetings.
0: India's national security advisor met China's vice president in Beijing. The discussions came as both sides seek to resolve the standoff that began along their disputed frontier in 2020, with India saying peace along the border is a prerequisite for broader ties, while Beijing has pushed to move the relationship forward. FSN's Neha Punia reports from the Indian capital.
3: China has been saying for many years now that one incident shouldn't drag the entire relationship down. But India's position has been that what happened at that border has very much defined this relationship for several years now. And it maintains that to have a relationship that is prosperous, that is one that is built on mutual trust, the border needs to be peaceful and the border needs to go back to pre-2020 levels.
0: From Bureaus Worldwide, this is FSN.
4: With FSN Spotlight, I'm Simon Marks, looking in more detail today at the Democratic Socialists of America, the left-wingers who are increasingly coming to prominence after winning several midterm election primary contests in states across the USA. President Trump dismisses them as radical left communists, but DSA leaders like Congresswoman Alexandria Ocasio-Cortez of New York believe the movement is on track to exercise more leverage over the Democratic Party, with some DSA figures even saying it needs to supplant existing centrist members of the party's elite. Political historian Anton Yeager with thoughts about where things might be heading.
5: The question the DSA faces, and you can see this very explicitly in a figure such as AOC, is are they going to remain subject to the demands or the priorities of the Democratic Party, or are they going to become an independent force? If AOC decides to run for president, is she going to do so as a representative of the DSA who happens to run on a Democratic ticket, or is she going to be a fully Democratic with a large D candidate? I think the institutional strength of the DSA will reflect itself in that choice.
4: He spoke to Foreign Policy magazine. The DSA could be an electoral drag in November's midterms on the Democratic Party, given the focus that right-leaning media is now placing on many of the left-wingers' policy positions. With FSN Spotlight, I'm Simon Marks.
0: The main news again. Iran's economy minister says Tehran has been preparing for a long time for the latest round of American sanctions. Pakistani officials renew their efforts to bring both the U.S. and Iran back to the negotiating table. And Chinese and Indian officials meet in Beijing as both sides seek to resolve the standoff along their disputed frontier. That is the latest feature story news. Ira Spitzer reports.
6: Playing the greatest oldies of all time.

All very nice. Good evening, I'm LB at the Chill Out Zone for this Tuesday night. Welcome along, it's time to chill. 2 hours of love songs are lined up and ready to go. How's your day? You had a good one or not?

corners in the Lazy Lounge for adult chat and banter. Also, come and meet LB's Monkeys. We're there right now. DJLazyB.com.

warning. The Chill Out Zone is Certificate 18. Discretion is advised. Although that's never stopped Lazy B. The Chill Out Zone with LB.

You heard A Winter's Tale. Eric Carmen, All By Myself. We've got Tony Braxton on the way, The Cutting Crew, Cyndi Lauper. These are the world's biggest love songs. Let me tell you the question for our survey said tonight. We say this around six times a day. Any ideas?

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I love that name, by the way, Lionel. How many friends have you got called Lionel? I've made a new one. Okay, and he's from Brighton in the UK. He said, I'll be loving the show. Say hello to the wife for me. She's downstairs doing some cooking and going to bring me up a little present in bed, apparently. And they've asked for this particular tune. It's nice.

The management here at the Chill Out Zone had a very difficult decision to make. They could either employ a top-rated radio personality, or they could take a long and relaxing holiday in the Mediterranean. Let's just say they've got a cracking tan. And you've got LB.

So, I Can Love You Like That. Cyndi Lauper. You heard the Cutting Crew as well. I've got a couple of random facts which will make you smile. They made me smile. Ed Sheeran can fit 55 more teasers in his mouth. How about that for a random fact? Male dolphins give sea sponges as gifts to females to win them over. If only life was that easy, you could give somebody a sponge. What else? Tapeworms can live inside humans for 30 years. Have you got any tapeworms in your body right now? Doesn't that make you feel weird? And they can grow to be between 50 and 80 foot long. Wow. Ugh. I feel all squidgy now.

Jesse Z.

0: From Feature Story News in San Francisco, I'm Ira Spitzer. Iran's economy minister says Tehran has been preparing for a long time for the latest round of American sanctions and is ready to face them as the Iranian rial hits a record low. U.S. Treasury Secretary Scott Bessent on Monday unveiled what he called Operation Economic Outcast, targeting nearly 60 entities, individuals, and vessels involved in oil smuggling, nuclear procurement, and cyber operations. FSN's Nick Harper reports from Washington.
1: In many ways, Scott Bessent's comments were very heavy on threats, very thin on details. Not many specifics in terms of exactly who, where, or what would be sanctioned. The Treasury, however, put out a long list after his speech, detailing some of the 60 entities, individuals, and companies who are now part of this new sanctions regime. But it is likely to be extended further.
0: Meanwhile, Pakistan says significant progress has been made in efforts to end the war between the U.S. and Iran after the country's army chief and interior minister held a day of talks in Tehran. The 60-day peace framework set out in the Islamabad Memorandum of Understanding, signed in June by Pakistan, Iran, and the U.S., lapsed in mid-August without renewal. FSN's Hira Mustafa reports from Islamabad.
2: Taking to the social media platform X, the country's interior minister Mohsin Naqvi, who was part of the Pakistani delegation and who traveled with the country's chief of defense forces on Monday to Tehran, has stated that significant progress has made with regards to Iran-U.S. talks. He clearly did not outline what sort of progress, but he did talk about that there were discussions with regards to the Iranian, with regards to the reopening of the Strait of Hormuz, which is a major point of contention between the warring parties. The Pakistani delegation held extensive meetings.
0: India's national security advisor met China's vice president in Beijing. The discussions came as both sides seek to resolve the standoff that began along their disputed frontier in 2020, with India saying peace along the border is a prerequisite for broader ties, while Beijing has pushed to move the relationship forward. FSN's Neha Punia reports from the Indian capital.
3: China has been saying for many years now that one incident shouldn't drag the entire relationship down. But India's position has been that what happened at that border has very much defined this relationship for several years now. And it maintains that to have a relationship that is prosperous, that is one that is built on mutual trust, the border needs to be peaceful and the border needs to go back to pre-2020 levels.
0: From Bureaus Worldwide, this is FSN.
4: With FSN Spotlight, I'm Simon Marks, looking in more detail today at the Democratic Socialists of America, the left-wingers who are increasingly coming to prominence after winning several midterm election primary contests in states across the USA. President Trump dismisses them as radical left communists, but DSA leaders like Congresswoman Alexandria Ocasio-Cortez of New York believe the movement is on track to exercise more leverage over the Democratic Party, with some DSA figures even saying it needs to supplant existing centrist members of the party's elite. Political historian Anton Yeager with thoughts about where things might be heading.
5: The question the DSA faces, and you can see this very explicitly in a figure such as AOC, is are they going to remain subject to the demands or the priorities of the Democratic Party, or are they going to become an independent force? If AOC decides to run for president, is she going to do so as a representative of the DSA who happens to run on a Democratic ticket, or is she going to be a fully Democratic with a large D candidate? I think the institutional strength of the DSA will reflect itself in that choice.
4: He spoke to Foreign Policy magazine. The DSA could be an electoral drag in November's midterms on the Democratic Party, given the focus that right-leaning media is now placing on many of the left-wingers' policy positions. With FSN Spotlight, I'm Simon Marks.
0: The main news again. Iran's economy minister says Tehran has been preparing for a long time for the latest round of American sanctions. Pakistani officials renew their efforts to bring both the U.S. and Iran back to the negotiating table. And Chinese and Indian officials meet in Beijing as both sides seek to resolve the standoff along their disputed frontier. That is the latest feature story news. Ira Spitzer reporting.
6: Choose.

A little bit hippified, isn't it? American Pie, as I welcome you to the second hour. It's the Tuesday night chill out zone with me. I'll be live from Birmingham. Now, this tune is nice. You'll obviously know the original, but I think this version, I'm careful how I'm saying this, but dare I say it's even better than the original, in my humble opinion. Let me know your thoughts, okay? LazyBee.uk. Is this better than the original? Can you feel the love tonight?

Leona Lewis and A Moment Like This. Gonna say good evening to somebody. I can't say their name. That sounds weird, doesn't it? But I can't say their name because they're working through the night as a nurse in London. Hello to you. We're just having a bit of a chat on the phone. And we were trying to get to the bottom of a mystery. The next tune that I'm going to play is by Lulu. It's from 1969. But it was also used in a TV show not very long ago. It was called Him and Her. I don't know if you've seen it. It's very, very good. And this was the theme from the TV show. It's good. It took me ages to work it out.

Warning, the Chill Out Zone is Certificate 18. Discretion is advised. Although that's never stopped Lazy B. The Chill Out Zone with LB.

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Now, this is important for all you guys out there to listen up. Getting into bed with fresh sheets is nice. Enjoying a takeaway instead of cooking. And the aroma of perfume are little luxuries that women treat themselves to. Another good one is taking your bra off at the end of the day. The smell of freshly washed laundry and also a back rub as well. Guys, take note.

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Okay? Come to LB. If you're fed up and a little bit down, I can make you smile. There's certain things you can listen to which get you back on your feet.

Want to forget about your worries? Then listen to The Bare Necessities. It's been voted the Disney song most likely to cheer you up. The track from The Jungle Book, in which Baloo the bear teaches Mowgli the man cub the art of chilling out in the 1967 classic. It got 40% of the votes. Also, You've Got a Friend in Me from Toy Story. That's another good one. And Makuna Matata from The Lion King came in joint second. And it's true though, isn't it? Think about the words. They do bring a big smile to your face.

Okay, let me give you the answer to our survey said. We say this around 6 times a day. What is it? I'm getting old. It's true. I'm getting old, my back. That's true. All right, okay. Ring a bell or not? I've got to go. We're completely out of time for this Tuesday night session. Have a nice nap. Have a great day tomorrow, and I'll see you at the end of your Wednesday. Good night.

0: From Feature Story News in San Francisco, I'm Ira Spitzer. Iran's economy minister says Tehran has been preparing for a long time for the latest round of American sanctions and is ready to face them as the Iranian rial hits a record low. U.S. Treasury Secretary Scott Bessent on Monday unveiled what he called Operation Economic Outcast, targeting nearly 60 entities, individuals, and vessels involved in oil smuggling, nuclear procurement, and cyber operations. FSN's Nick Harper reports from Washington.
1: In many ways, Scott Bessent's comments were very heavy on threats, very thin on details. Not many specifics in terms of exactly who, where, or what would be sanctioned. The Treasury, however, put out a long list after his speech, detailing some of the 60 entities, individuals, and companies who are now part of this new sanctions regime. But it is likely to be extended further.
0: Meanwhile, Pakistan says significant progress has been made in efforts to end the war between the U.S. and Iran after the country's army chief and interior minister held a day of talks in Tehran. The 60-day peace framework set out in the Islamabad Memorandum of Understanding, signed in June by Pakistan, Iran, and the U.S., lapsed in mid-August without renewal. FSN's Hira Mustafa reports from Islamabad.
2: Taking to the social media platform X, the country's interior minister Mohsin Naqvi, who was part of the Pakistani delegation and who traveled with the country's chief of defense forces on Monday to Tehran, has stated that significant progress has made with regards to Iran-U.S. talks. He clearly did not outline what sort of progress, but he did talk about that there were discussions with regards to the Iranian, with regards to the reopening of the Strait of Hormuz, which is a major point of contention between the warring parties. The Pakistani delegation held extensive meetings.
0: India's national security advisor met China's vice president in Beijing. The discussions came as both sides seek to resolve the standoff that began along their disputed frontier in 2020, with India saying peace along the border is a prerequisite for broader ties, while Beijing has pushed to move the relationship forward. FSN's Neha Punia reports from the Indian capital.
3: China has been saying for many years now that one incident shouldn't drag the entire relationship down. But India's position has been that what happened at that border has very much defined this relationship for several years now. And it maintains that to have a relationship that is prosperous, that is one that is built on mutual trust, the border needs to be peaceful and the border needs to go back to pre-2020 levels.
0: From Bureaus Worldwide, this is FSN.
4: With FSN Spotlight, I'm Simon Marks, looking in more detail today at the Democratic Socialists of America, the left-wingers who are increasingly coming to prominence after winning several midterm election primary contests in states across the USA. President Trump dismisses them as radical left communists, but DSA leaders like Congresswoman Alexandria Ocasio-Cortez of New York believe the movement is on track to exercise more leverage over the Democratic Party, with some DSA figures even saying it needs to supplant existing centrist members of the party's elite. Political historian Anton Yeager with thoughts about where things might be heading.
5: The question the DSA faces, and you can see this very explicitly in a figure such as AOC, is are they going to remain subject to the demands or the priorities of the Democratic Party, or are they going to become an independent force? If AOC decides to run for president, is she going to do so as a representative of the DSA who happens to run on a Democratic ticket, or is she going to be a fully Democratic with a large D candidate? I think the institutional strength of the DSA will reflect itself in that choice.
4: He spoke to Foreign Policy magazine. The DSA could be an electoral drag in November's midterms on the Democratic Party, given the focus that right-leaning media is now placing on many of the left-wingers' policy positions. With FSN Spotlight, I'm Simon Marks.
0: The main news again. Iran's economy minister says Tehran has been preparing for a long time for the latest round of American sanctions. Pakistani officials renew their efforts to bring both the U.S. and Iran back to the negotiating table. And Chinese and Indian officials meet in Beijing as both sides seek to resolve the standoff along their disputed frontier. That is the latest feature story news. Ira Spitzer reporting.
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oldies of all time. Like this.

0: About to let you in for the Bon Jovi video. Are there any questions?
1: Yeah, I got a question. Is this going to be the same video slop that we always get from these glamour rock pretty boys that get on camera and dance around with the same lighting angles, the same camera angles? Is this going to be the same kind of video we always get from you guys?
0: Yes, it is.
1: Is that good enough for you?
2: No!
1: Do you think we can make a better video than these guys?
2: Yeah!
1: Then why don't we take

0: From Feature Story News in San Francisco, I'm Ira Spitzer. Iran's economy minister says Tehran has been preparing for a long time for the latest round of American sanctions and is ready to face them as the Iranian rial hits a record low. U.S. Treasury Secretary Scott Bessent on Monday unveiled what he called Operation Economic Outcast, targeting nearly 60 entities, individuals, and vessels involved in oil smuggling, nuclear procurement, and cyber operations. FSN's Nick Harper reports from Washington.
1: In many ways, Scott Bessent's comments were very heavy on threats, very thin on details. Not many specifics in terms of exactly who, where, or what would be sanctioned. The Treasury, however, put out a long list after his speech, detailing some of the 60 entities, individuals, and companies who are now part of this new sanctions regime. But it is likely to be extended further.
0: Meanwhile, Pakistan says significant progress has been made in efforts to end the war between the U.S. and Iran after the country's army chief and interior minister held a day of talks in Tehran. The 60-day peace framework set out in the Islamabad Memorandum of Understanding, signed in June by Pakistan, Iran, and the U.S., lapsed in mid-August without renewal. FSN's Hira Mustafa reports from Islamabad.
2: Taking to the social media platform X, the country's interior minister Mohsin Naqvi, who was part of the Pakistani delegation and who traveled with the country's chief of defense forces on Monday to Tehran, has stated that significant progress has made with regards to Iran-U.S. talks.